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6: 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Garrigues in the newsroom.
7: Firefighters continue to make progress on the many lightning-caused fires in the region. Fire Information Officer Jamie Oley.
8: Today, firefighters are continuing to respond to new wildfire starts across central Oregon. We're still continuing to see a few starts come from the lightning that occurred over the past week. We are anticipating some extreme fire behavior today as we have a red flag warning in effect across much of central Oregon for gusty winds and low relative humidity. This means that if fires do start, they will likely spread very quickly and not be receptive to control. Folks out there recreating or out and about can really help firefighters by decreasing the chance of any human-caused wildfires. With that, today is the day that Stage 2 public use fire restrictions do take effect for Central Oregon public lands, and that means that there are no campfires or open flames allowed, regardless of whether you're in a campground or not. That also means there is no chainsaw use on public lands as well.
7: Jamie Oley, if you're traveling anywhere in or out of the area, make sure to check with tripcheck.com to see if there are road closures or not. There are evacuation notices in place for fires throughout Central Oregon. Those can be found on the Deschutes, Jefferson, Crook, Wasco, Sherman, and Wheeler County Sheriff's Facebook pages. Air quality is from good to moderate for most of Central Oregon. We are still under a red flag warning until 8 o'clock this evening, which means critical fire weather for today. I'm R.L. Garrigues.
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5: 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Garrigues in the newsroom.
6: Firefighters continue to make progress on the many lightning-caused fires in the region. Fire Information Officer Jamie Oley.
7: Today, firefighters are continuing to respond to new wildfire starts across Central Oregon. We're still continuing to see a few starts come from the lightning that occurred over the past week. We are anticipating some extreme fire behavior today as we have a red flag warning in effect across much of Central Oregon for gusty winds and low relative humidity. This means that if fires do start, they will likely spread very quickly and not be receptive to control. Folks out there recreating or out and about can really help firefighters by decreasing the chance of any human-caused wildfires. With that, today is the day that Stage 2 public use fire restrictions do take effect for Central Oregon public lands, and that means that there are no campfires or open flames allowed, regardless of whether you're in a campground or not. That also means that there is no chainsaw use on public lands as well.
6: Jamie Oley, if you're traveling anywhere in or out of the area, make sure to check with tripcheck.com to see if there are road closures or not. There are evacuation notices in place for fires throughout Central Oregon. Those can be found on the Deschutes, Jefferson, Crook, Wasco, Sherman, and Wheeler County Sheriff's Facebook pages. Air quality is from good to moderate for most of Central Oregon. We are still under a red flag warning until 8 o'clock this evening, which means critical fire weather for today. I'm R.L. Garrigues.
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Lola Young with Messy. Hey, it's Kendra. Looking forward to hanging out with you tonight. Now, don't forget, I'm on all the socials. The big three. I'm on all of them, but those are the three I talk about the most. Facebook, TikTok, Instagram. Kendra on the radio. Let's stay connected. All right, we're going to kick things off. Zara Larson.

It's Kendra. This is so neat. Okay, so you can't buy this yet, but scientists recently created a wearable that you can paint directly onto your skin, like a temporary tattoo. And it's like it will track your activity and biometrics like a smartwatch would or a smart ring would. So I know you're like, oh, do I really want to have that on there? But, you know, like if you're sweating and you like your Fitbit or your Apple Watch or whatever, it might not track it very well because you're sweating. This is supposed to do away with that. And then it's also great for like little kids that, you know, don't want to wear like a medical device. You could put like their favorite little, you know, like a dragon tattoo or Pokemon tattoo or something like that. So that's pretty cool. And they said that it's, you know, 95% accurate on the testing that they've done right now. It's not currently available. They want to do more testing on it, but I think I would wear one of those. I think I would like that. Does it tell the time? I don't think it tells the time though, and so that would be a downfall. But it does track your steps, and that's important to me. A temporary tattoo wearable. My goodness.

It's Kendra. I am blown away by these numbers. Okay. The United States has spent $30 billion to completely do away with textbooks in school and has replaced it with laptops and tablets. And if you have little ones or grandkids, then you probably have, you know, been witness to this. Well, now they're saying that these kids that are only using laptops and tablets are less cognitively capable than their parents who went to school using a textbook. I know my middle grandson is in high school, and I've seen him like just have an iPad as all of his textbooks, and it blows my mind. I'm like, I don't even know how you study on that. Like, I cannot study on just a computer. I need to hold the book, preferably be able to highlight the book, really showing my age. Really showing my age with this, but I want to highlight it. I need to be able to turn the pages, hold it in my hand, that kind of thing. And just the thought of only being able to study on a computer, I couldn't do it. I couldn't do it. What's your thought on it? Have you witnessed that maybe with your own kids or grandkids, seen that cognitive difference because they're just studying on a computer? What are your thoughts on it?

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0: It's Kendra with completely random and useless information for your Saturday night. Did you know Pez dispensers were designed to look like cigarette lighters for a reason? They were supposed to encourage people to stop smoking and have a mint instead. Now, who did you guess was the first child actor ever to get $1 million for a movie? It was Macaulay Culkin. Yep, he got it for his role in My Girl. And then finally, I did not know this about the get out of jail free card from Monopoly. It was a real thing. In England in 1567, there was a lottery to raise money for the Navy, and the winner got a get out of jail free card, which would excuse them from anything except the most serious crime. So that was based on a real life thing. Ah, so random though. So useless. You're welcome.
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It's Kendra. They recently did a poll online and they asked people, do you secretly judge people based on their phone background? 14% of people said, yeah, they do. I don't think I judge people based on their phone background. I've been judged based on my phone background. So my phone background is my husband. Okay. I'm his. He's mine. I don't know. I like to look at him. And so if I'm not around him, I want to just, you know, oh, there, turn my phone. Oh, there he is. Oh yeah. My good looking husband. And so, but I once had someone, judge me and say, I can't believe that your grandchildren are not your phone background. Well, shut it. That's the way I feel about it. I don't have a picture of all three of my grandchildren together. They live in different places, much different ages. Like I have a college age, high school age, and a baby as grandchildren. And so, you know, my husband's, I get to choose my phone background. Don't tell me what it should be. Has anyone ever judged you, or do you judge people for it? Power.

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Iskander, do you think that you're working too much? Have you ever heard of the 42% rule? Okay, so studies have found that your brain and body need you to spend 42% of your time relaxing and not stressed to function. And that's about 10 hours a day. Now, that can include sleep, exercise, watching TV, reading, anything else that you do to unwind. And if you can't get in 10 hours in one day, you can spread it over a week or more, but if you don't, that's how you burn out. So are you getting 42% of your time to chill out? That's something to think about.

0: It's Kendra. Let me get your guess on this, okay? If you haven't already seen this, okay? Recently, Mark Hamill's lightsaber that he used in The Empire Strikes Back sold at auction. Just take a guess how much you think that lightsaber sold for. Did you guess $1 million? Well, that was three times too low, almost four times too low. That lightsaber sold for $3.75 million at an auction. It set the record for a new record for a screen-used Star Wars prop, the most money any prop has ever brought in. And again, it reiterates what I have said for years. Rich people have entirely too much money.
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How you pull up? 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

It's Kendra. I'm having such a good time hanging out with you tonight. I'd love to stay connected with you. Find me on Facebook and TikTok and Instagram. Just look for Kendra on the radio. Right now, it's the latest from Taylor Swift.

It's Kendra. I felt led to give you some words of encouragement today, and it is this. Start again. Is there something that you maybe used to do and you've let it go and you're like, oh man, I'd really like to get back to that, but it's difficult. It's difficult to get started again and to feel like you're starting all over with something. Well, I want to give you that encouragement today again to start again. I've recently done that. So, you know, many years ago, I lost a bunch of weight. I was walking like 4 miles a day, eating great, just in the best shape of my life. But last year, I had a lot of health problems. I quit walking. I quit working out regularly, gained a little bit of the weight back, and I just haven't felt like myself. Well, I recently had a birthday, and it kind of made me go, hey, I'm ready to get back. To myself again. And so, last week I started walking again and it feels great. It feels so great. Even though it feels like I'm kind of starting over a little bit, it's worth it. And so I wanted to give you the encouragement today to start again. If that's what you needed to hear today. Oh, I hope it helps. Start again. You'll be so glad you did.

It's Kendra. Just in case you missed the news, a few days ago, the Sunshine Protection Act was passed in the House of Representatives, and that's where they make daylight savings time permanent. So whatever time it is right now, that's what time it's going to be forever. It's not going to change anymore in the fall. We're not going to fall back again. It still needs Senate approval. And I'm just like, you know, people are like, oh, I'm so excited about it. I'm like, I've heard this for years now. For years, you've been promising that we were not going to have daylight savings time anymore. So I don't know. We'll see if this passes in the Senate. Do I think that it's going to happen this year? I don't know. I'm usually such a positive person, but this one, they've gotten me a couple of times getting excited about it. So now I'm like, you know, it's, you know, crying wolf kind of thing, you know?

0: Billie Eilish, Birds of a Feather. It's Kendra. I got to get out of here. Have a great rest of your night. Russell Dickerson happened to me on the way next. I'll see you tomorrow. Bye. Love you.
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5: So I was talking to Froggy this morning, and I was just thinking, because I have this way of talking to myself when I'm here at home alone, right? Yep.
1: Mm-hmm.
5: I'll have conversations with me. And then it kind of hit me upside the head where I'm not really talking to myself. I think I have an imaginary friend I'm talking to.
1: Oh, very nice.
6: That's exciting.
5: Because I actually challenge myself. And if it was just me talking to me, then I would just agree with everything I said. But I actually have arguments with myself.
1: Oh.
5: So it's another being. It could be another, I don't know, I have different personalities. Maybe I need to go see a therapist. I don't know.
1: Can I ask what your biggest argument with yourself is?
5: Oh, anything and everything.
1: Should, oh, okay.
5: It's usually should or should not. Like, it's something as simple as putting salt in something that I'm cooking, or the way I'm thinking about someone, or, you know, I could be negatively thinking about someone, and then my other voice says, no, come on. Let's look for the positive in this person. And it's a good friend.
6: I like that.
5: Okay. So when you're growing up, did you have an imaginary friend? Froggy says he did.
1: Oh.
7: I did. Because I didn't have a sibling that I lived with. So sometimes I was, you know, didn't have friends over. I had to play with somebody, and you get tired of playing with yourself after a while. So I just decided to have a little imaginary friend. I think my parents thought I was weird because I would sometimes say like, hey, can so-and-so come with us? I would change their name because who wants just one imaginary friend? You could have a couple. And then I would say, hey, I remember his name was Greg, not Greg T, but Greg. And I would be like, hey, can Greg come with us? And my mom's like, can you just cut that out, please? She thought it was nuts.
5: Well, maybe your imaginary friend has several names because your imaginary friend has multiple personalities.
7: Yeah.
5: I don't know. It could get very, very confusing. So anyway, it reminds me of Wilson, the volleyball.
1: Yes.
5: In Castaway.
1: That's right. Uh-huh.
5: So, you know, Tom Hanks, his character was stuck on this island for how many years? I don't know. And his only friend was this volleyball he drew a face on. He had fights with his friend. I mean, they went days without speaking to each other.
1: Yeah.
5: So I looked it up. There's a professor somewhere, I think in Canada. He's an expert on loneliness. How would you like that job?
1: Hmm.
5: He wrote an article on why people who are isolated talk to themselves or create imaginary friends. And I am isolated several days a week, right?
1: Right.
5: He says it might actually be a healthy thing for us to do. The voices in our heads seem to have thoughts on their own, and you can actually cultivate a relationship with this voice in your head. It's the same as just listening to your spirit, but your spirit talks out loud through your mouth. It's creepy if anyone hears you doing it.
1: Yeah, totally. Like, if I was a parent and my little kid was like, hey, can so-and-so come with us? They're right here. I would freak out and be like, what the hell are you seeing?
6: Or don't,
1: please
6: when
1: tell
6: you
1: me
6: go,
1: this is an imaginary
6: when
1: friend.
6: When you go to sit down, someone goes, don't sit on him. He's there. Right. I'm like,
5: okay.
6: Whoa.
5: I can see how you could take it a little too far. All right. Like, we used to have a friend. I'm not going to use her name because she may listen. She was dating a friend of mine. She would be with us in the living room hanging out, and then she'd go, I'll be right back. I have to go to the bathroom. As soon as the bathroom door would close, you would hear arguments. I mean, you would hear, you would hear like slamming stuff around, and she would be mad at her inner voice.
6: Oh my goodness.
5: Anyway, it helps you deal with loneliness, but it also helps you work through problems. It's like having someone there. You do have this logic wired in your head, but you don't always know how to tap into it unless you think things through and let that voice be logic. And don't be embarrassed to do it.
6: No, I think tons of people have imaginary friends. You know, I don't.
1: I agree. Yeah. I actually, on this topic, I just got these books. I actually ordered them for my friends. It's called Burn After Writing, and it's a really good way to get to know yourself and those voices in your head and the things you're talking about. It asks you, like, some of your deepest, darkest secrets, things that you might not have thought about since childhood.
5: Oh, my God.
1: You write it all in this book, and when you're done, you just toss it.
5: Write it down.
1: But
5: burn
1: it's interesting.
5: In your head. Okay, Amazon, you're coming to the house.
1: Yes, burn after writing.
5: Text messages are coming through. I had an imaginary friend. Drove my mom crazy. She told me my dad hit him and killed him with the car.
6: Oh my God. What kind of family is this?
7: That's
6: not cool.
5: I had two imaginary friends who were Jewish because of the Rugrats, and my mom left one on the side of the road, and I freaked out. Oh, no.
1: Oh, my God.
5: So, I mean, I had an imaginary elephant. I would drag my dog's leash down the street. walking him down the street.
6: Yes.
5: So look, you know, I'm not about to tell a parent how to or how not to treat their child, but if they have an imaginary friend, I wouldn't be so callous about killing them off.
6: Right.
1: Certainly don't kill it with a car, my God.
6: No. Or leave them on the side of the road. That's not very nice.
1: At least let them leave of their own free will.
5: Erico 901 says, I'm so glad you're talking about this. I talk to myself all the time out loud when I'm upset or just bored, and I start thinking maybe I'm mentally ill. You know, don't think that way.
6: No.
5: Talking to yourself is, can we all admit we do it? It's
6: of
5: normal.
6: Course.
5: It's natural.
1: I do it all the time. Yeah. I do it in the mirror all the time.
5: All the time. Andrew on line one had an imaginary friend named Bob. Now, this is when

0: right? So what happened to Bob?
1: Well, it was his birthday one year, and I remember that my other imaginary friend named Sherry, she made a birthday cake, and after he ate the cake, he ended up dying, and Sherry told me that it was because she made she put gasoline in it and killed him.
2: Oh,
3: oh
2: no,
3: that's
2: no.
3: not. Now, hope you're not still friends with that Sherry.
4: Sherry seems like a bit of a hooligan.
0: No, wait a minute. Though. Let's be serious for a second. Andrew, did you ever kind of wonder why one of your imaginary friends killed off the other one? I mean, there's something going on in there. I don't, and I'm not qualified to answer that, but do you have any hypothesis on what the answer is?
1: No, I do not. I don't know if there was jealousy. I don't think I gave any more attention to Bob than what I did with Sherry. I don't really know, but it was interesting that he just turned up missing, and I can remember talking to my mom about it just a couple years ago, and I said, oh, my gosh, I remember I had an imaginary friend, Bob, and he was killed off by my other imaginary friend by a birthday cake with gasoline in it.
0: Wow.
1: And I'm a little disturbed now because I'm a preschool teacher. So I'm a little disturbed, like, what kind of people, such as myself, is teaching our youth?
0: No, okay. No, you're doing... I think you're doing fine. I'm not qualified to be analyzing anyone, all right? But my thought is this, my gut feeling is this. If you acknowledge the fact that you do speak to yourself out loud, it's one thing.
1: Yeah.
0: And it's another thing if you assign them names and personalities. That could be something totally different. But once you start killing one off, because it is your mind that's doing it, right?
3: Yeah.
0: We know
3: that
0: your mind is in charge of these friends. I mean, there was some justification why Sherry needed to kill Bob with a gasoline cake. We don't know why.
4: The gasoline cake is fabulous. I never thought of that way to kill someone.
0: I know, but there was some reason you needed to get rid of Bob in your life, and Sherry, that part of your psyche helped you do it. That's as far as I can go with that.
3: Did you turn Sherry into the authorities?
1: I thought I would let her go.
0: I wouldn't do that. Don't do things like that.
1: I didn't know if I would get another imaginary friend after that or not, so I just kind of, you know.
0: Well, do you still talk to yourself out loud? Do you still have the voices that you communicate with?
1: Oh, absolutely. And I even use sarcasm on myself too, that I find myself laughing at myself when I use sarcasm. And my wife made me, Andrew, you're the only one laughing at yourself.
0: Well, it doesn't matter, because your mother doesn't know what the conversation is, and you do. So, I don't know. Maybe I'm out of line by saying I don't find anything unhealthy or unusual about this. Yeah, Gandhi, what's up?
4: Well, did Sherry leave after she killed Bob, or did Sherry stick around for a while?
1: You know what? That I don't remember.
4: Okay.
1: I don't remember. She might have vanished off into the shadows.
4: Right. I just have a lot of questions about
0: Sherry.
4: She's
0: lurking. I don't know. Have you... Andrew, let me ask you a very personal question. Have you done therapy? Have you ever done therapy in your life?
1: Oh, I do therapy. I just went last night, matter of fact.
0: Well, do you bring up the story, the saga of Sherry killing Bob with a gasoline cake?
1: No, but you know what? I think I'm going to go next week, and I never really thought about it, but that is an excellent thing to bring up to my therapist.
0: Why not? Because something as crazy and outlandish as it sounds, it could be something that's very logical that could actually give you some answers in your life that you're looking for. You never know, you know?
4: Yeah.
1: No. But, I just started sharing this imaginary friend experience with some of my close friends, and they look at me like, Andrew, we knew you were messed up and everything, but that's like really.
4: I don't think so. I don't know.
0: Maybe that means I'm messed up, because I don't think that's messed up. So anyway, there you have it.
1: Listen, Andrew, I would like you to be messed up with me if that's the case.
0: Well, I think we're all pretty much all messed up, you know, but we need to acknowledge and embrace our messed upness. Listen, I hope you have a safe day. Mental health is a very important thing. We need to stay in check, not only with our friends that we love, but ourselves as well. And there you go. Have a beautiful day, Andrew. Thanks for being an educator. Thanks for listening to our show.
1: I love you guys.
0: Love you too. I find this fascinating. I find the mind so fascinating.
3: Yeah.
0: And I really do have an issue with people who are so fast to proclaim someone is insane or mentally unstable, because they talk to themselves, and they have these roles that they play out in their own minds. I don't know. There could be something healthy about it. But again, who am I? I'm not qualified. So, anyway. That was interesting.
3: Yeah.
0: Was it? Yes, it
4: gasoline
0: was.
4: Gasoline birthday cake. That's so inventive.
0: You know, iHeart could save a lot of money if they just had me and my voices on here. They could get rid of all you guys.
4: They could.
0: one salary.

0: No, I would. Each personality would have their own salary.
1: Oh, that'd be a very rich. That's
2: you should
1: good.
2: Insist on that.
0: Their
2: yeah.
0: own agent, everything.
3: What's up, y'all? I'm Beyonce.
4: Hi, this is Taylor Swift.
5: Hi, it's Lady Gaga.
6: Hey, it's Doja Cat.
7: Ow. So you're listening to Elvis Duran in the Morning Show.

0: Yeah. Can you pass me a Baja?
1: A what?
0: Mountain Dew Baja Blast. Try it. It's tropical at first, then the lime flavor hits.
1: Oh, okay. That's crisp. Mmm. Tastes like vacation.
0: Right?
1: Mm-hmm. And it's mine now.
0: Have a Baja Blast.
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5: Scary wanted us to talk about small town gossip.
6: Yeah. Mm-hmm.
5: Now we're talking about that video that went very viral. We actually talked about it on our show before anyone knew about it, because some people that listen to our show and work for our show know the couple. Mm-hmm. Where she threw a 40th surprise birthday party for her husband, and he, in front of everyone, parents, everyone, totally. I mean, I don't know. How do you say this? He
7: humiliated her by putting her affair on blast.
6: Mm.
5: Yeah.
6: And said some few choice words.
7: Yeah, but I'm not saying either of them are the victim. I'm not taking sides in this. I'm just saying that's what happened.
5: Yeah, there are two sides to this story.
7: Yeah.
5: I mean, maybe three. But, you know, some people are saying that was a very classless way of him to do that in front of everyone. Mm. A lot of people say, well, she deserved it. She had it coming after all the things he allegedly did.
7: Right.
5: So I don't know. Anyway, so I was talking about my little small town I live in New Jersey, where, and Gandhi said it first. I don't know. The state of New Jersey gossips more than any bunch of people I've ever met. Huh, right?
7: Never seen anything like this. As soon as we started talking about this story, I'm getting DMs left and right. My cousin's father's sister said, I'm like, what? Yeah. Oh my God, people.
5: So yeah. So out here where I live, it's been a known fact. A lot of husbands, fathers of kids, are on the down low, and they're all doing each other.
6: Wow. Crazy.
5: Exactly. And so I'm like, you know, I don't know any of them personally, but I know people who know some of these people, right? But they talk about it all the time. It's just understood. Maybe I shouldn't even be talking about it right now, but it's just sort of understood that's going on.
7: Right.
5: It's happening. It's happening out here.
7: Like, how down low is it if everybody knows?
6: Right.
5: Exactly.
7: And how much of it do you think is true? Because I'm sure at some point we've all heard something about ourselves that we're like, what? Where did that come from? But somewhere someone's running with it like it's the truth. This stuff makes me nervous, and I love it.
5: Well, and you also said, Gandhi, well, I don't hear a lot of this kind of gossip in the city. It's kind of harder to do in the city because you have so many people.
7: I
5: right?
7: love that.
5: Coming and going and commuting. Out here, you know, in all the suburbs, like where Danielle lives, for instance.
6: Oh, yeah. Oh, yeah.
5: And where Scotty B lives, out in Long Island. On Long Island. I mean, they all know. They all know. Uh-huh. The neighborhoods know what's going on.
6: And they all know who's doing who and who cheated with who. And, oh, forget about it.
5: Yeah.
6: Yep, it's crazy.
7: So if you want to keep your secrets, you got to live in the city.
5: Well, or just don't tell anyone. Okay. Or don't do anything. If you're going to do something crazy, don't do it with your neighbors.
7: Okay.
8: Yeah. Wasn't there like a cheating couple that would park down the street from you, Scotty B?
9: Yeah, they parked outside my house every single afternoon.
8: Scandalous.
6: Wow.
9: Yeah, they stopped showing up. I don't know what happened there.
6: They got busted.
9: Maybe because I talked about it on the radio.
7: Maybe.
9: Bunch. Yeah.
5: Didn't you say you went out to talk to them once or something? You did something.
9: I ran out with my camera, and then I had a street sign made up that said reserved parking for cheaters only.
6: You did not.
8: So they did not.
9: Yes,
6: you
9: I did.
6: Put that out there?
5: Why?
9: I never put it out. I was scared, but it was an official sign. I had a parking sign made up.
7: Are you insane?
6: Scotty, yes. What is wrong with you?
9: Everything.
5: But why did you do that?
7: Yeah.
5: You wanted to humiliate them, or you wanted them off your block?
9: I wanted them to see it and just not come anymore.
7: Wow!
6: Yeah. Wow!
5: It's like taking the water hose to the cats that are screwing in the alley.
7: That's such a crotchety old man thing to do.
5: It really is.
7: Get off just my
9: for
7: lawn.
9: No, it was for fun. It was for fun.
7: And I wonder why they didn't come back. Like, what?
9: Well, good. They found some other block to park on.
5: That's crazy.
9: Get out of here.
6: I had somebody in my neighborhood post like the cheating couple in the car on Facebook and ask, please help identify who this person is with my other half. And we found out who it was.
5: That's interesting. These Facebook groups, these neighborhood groups, they're very powerful.
6: Uh-huh.
7: Yep.
5: They could bury these people. Mm-hmm. Yeah, what up, Gandhi?
7: The are we dating the same guy thing on Facebook. I know some people around here who are in it, and there's one guy apparently who's like popping at the moment, and she said he's not even attractive. What is going on? She can't figure it out.
5: Should we be talking about these things? Yes.
7: Yes. Absolutely. Absolutely. Yes.
6: I don't know about it.
5: This text came in and said, Gandhi.
7: Yes.
5: The crap talk starts in Staten Island. You need to come on over.
7: No, I don't want to. I want to be adjacent. I don't want to be involved in it.
6: Yeah.
7: I just want to watch the crap show. I don't want to, you know, take a crap in it.
5: Wow. All right. So that's what's going on. I mean, that's why I say to Alex all the time, I said, we go out and we, you know, meet people at the bars out here in the restaurants. We should only become so close and then we should draw a line somewhere.
7: Yes, absolutely.
5: You never want to be included in that. That crap talk, you know? Nope.
6: And it happens everywhere. When we were on a Norwegian cruise to Alaska, we wound up in one of those little towns, like, you know, one of those little Alaskan towns. And I said, to the lady behind the counter, this town is so cute. It's so small. And she said, yeah, we all know each other's business. It sucks.
5: Yep, they do.
6: That's what she said to me. I was like, oh, okay.
5: Wow. I tell you, talk about being on a Norwegian cruise ship. We were on a cruise with some friends, and even the cruise, as a community, had a lot of gossip going on about people on board doing other people on board.
6: Oh, I mean, sure.
5: Yeah, you're stuck with each other on that ship, you know, for how many days?
6: Close quarters and,
5: Well, we had a friend with us who was shacking up with some guy he met. And then we found that guy was shacking up with someone else we met. It was crazy. It was like for 4 days in the Caribbean. And they, it was everywhere. Everyone was talking about it. So keep in mind, you know, if you're going to be doing people in your neighborhood, you're going to be found out.
7: Oh, God.
5: Like, this drive across town. You know what I'm saying?
7: Yeah. Go to a different country. Do something.
5: Yeah.
7: Get out of here.
5: Yeah, get out of your hood.
4: Don't answer the phone, Elvis Duran. The Elvis Duran phone tap.
5: All right, let's roll into it. We got a phone tap. No, seriously, we make a big deal every day when we get a phone tap. My name is Shayna. I'm celebrating my 21st birthday this weekend. I like to phone tap my mom, let her know we have a big event, a big night planned for my birthday. I've already been warned not to overdo it and not spend too much money. Let's make mom nuts. All right, Shayna, we're going to help you celebrate your 21st birthday with a phone tap as we phone tap your mother. Our own Garrett starts off the call to Shayna's mom as the bar owner where she's having her big party. And then Shayna joins in on the call. Shayna, phone tapping mom right now.
10: Hello?
11: Hey, is this Shayna Miller?
10: No.
11: Oh, do I have the right number? My name's Rick Turner. I'm calling from the bar that Shayna's having a birthday party at on Saturday.
10: Oh, okay.
11: I was just looking to confirm with her the stuff that she had planned for the night.
10: I'll take the message down.
11: You can tell her that the toilet drinking contests are a go.
10: Okay.
11: The Jell-O wrestling ring did come in.
10: Are you kidding me?
11: Body Shot Alley is all set up. That's when we line her up on the bar, and then the patrons at the bar take shots off of her stomach.
10: I'm just shocked, but I will definitely give her this message.
11: And finally, her weenie cake will be ready to go by Saturday night.
10: And how much is this whole thing costing her?
11: This is costing close to about $2,000.
10: $2,000. All right, thank you very much.
11: All right, thank you. Have a nice day.
10: You too, bye.
11: Bye-bye. Shayna.
10: Yeah.
11: All right, hold on.
10: She's calling.
11: Awesome. All right, we're going to call her back. Right? See, I know how this works.
10: Hello?
12: Hello?
10: Who is this, Shayna?
12: Yeah.
10: Somebody was called me just now. A Rick Turner from Fleet Hill Bar.
12: Oh, wonderful. Where
10: you're having a $2,000 birthday party? That's
12: no,
10: number one.
12: I'm
10: where are you getting
12: any
10: that money? Toilet drinks, Jell-O shots, body shots, stomach shots, where they lay you down on the bar and everyone drinks from your belly?
12: Mommy.
10: And then a cake? I am so totally upset. Because I don't know what's upsetting me more, the fact that it's costing $2,000 or that you're going to have all this done to you.
12: It's my 21st birthday.
10: I don't know you anymore. I have to hang up. I'm so upset.
12: No,
10: plus,
12: Mom,
10: I'm having,
12: wait,
10: like a business nervous breakdown here, and then I gotta get that call. And why would you give him my number to confirm all this?
12: Don't get mad. It's just, it's my 21st birthday, and I wanted to have fun.
10: Well, he's calling to confirm that all this needs to get done. I don't know where the you're getting $2,000 to have this fling, because I sure as hell don't have it.
12: a lot of people are putting their effort into this also. It's not just me.
10: Listen, Shayna, I do not want to talk to you right now. I am so pissed and angry at you right now that this is going to end up being like the same like your girlfriend who ended up having, that was just a limo. She had to end up paying for everything herself. Did you get money up front from everybody?
12: What?
10: For all of this to get paid for?
12: Well, not yet, but I'm starting.
10: No, Shayna. Do not tell me not yet, okay? Because you should have had that money in your pocket Saturday so you could walk into the damn place and give all the money so that you could have a party if you wanted to have a party like that.
12: I know.
10: You just didn't think, okay? You just didn't think. Again.
12: I spoke to the guy, and he told me that he's going to give me the weenie cake for free.
10: Okay, that's okay. You know something? You better talk to everybody on your list and tell them that they have to come up with this money tonight.
12: I know.
10: No. I'm serious. I'm serious.
12: Okay.
10: I have to go now.
12: Yeah, put a deposit down.
10: Yeah, you know what, Shayna? It doesn't matter. You want to get it? Let's get it out right now because my client is looking at me like I got three heads.
12: Okay.
10: Because you pushed the envelope.
12: Sorry.
10: Well, thank you very much. Okay. What? How much of a deposit did you put down?
12: 500.
10: I'm beyond myself. I'm having a nervous breakdown.
12: Well, relax.
10: You just put the cherry on it.
12: What did you do for your 21st birthday? Relax.
11: Mrs. Miller, hey, my name's Garrett. You've been phone tapped.
10: I've been phone tapped. Oh, my God. How embarrassing.
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4: Okay, interesting text that came through from David on line 19. Let's go say hi to David. Hello, David.
5: Hello.
4: Is it working? Can you hear us?
5: Yeah, I can hear you. Is it not working for you on your end?
6: Oh, what?
4: What? Huh? Yeah, we hear you just fine. You're great.
5: Can you hear me now?
4: I can hear you now. Okay. I'm glad we got that out of the way. Okay, so David, I'm going to read your text. It says, hi, my name is David. I'm a construction worker, and I do OnlyFans and stand-up comedy on the side, not as a hustle, but just for fun. And nobody really knows. Well, let me ask you this, David. Stand-up comedy, there are usually people, you know, watching you and know who you are. And OnlyFans, maybe someone would recognize you unless you're, like, not putting your face on there. How does this work, and how does this work for you and staying anonymous at the same time? I don't get it.
5: I mean, I don't hide it, but I don't go around work like, hey, you want to see me naked?
6: Oh, so you are naked.
4: I do.
6: Oh, my God.
4: Okay, no, let's start with the stand-up comedy thing. I mean, so what got you into that, and do they hire you? I mean, are you on the bill that, oh, my God, David's in our club this weekend?
5: So I went to a couple open mics just with some friends. I was like, you know what, I think I'm pretty funny. I could probably do this. And then I found out that you really can't unless you're actually funny. Mm-hmm. So I started one or two open mics a week, or a month, I mean. And then I've opened for a couple local shows, but I don't really put it out there until I started getting more consistent reactions.
4: Wow. Hmm. You know, what we're learning from you so far is you have confidence. Yeah. It takes a lot of confidence to get on a stage and try to be funny, and confidence to go naked on OnlyFans. You really do. I mean, have you always been a confident go-getting kind of guy?
5: Oh, absolutely not. No, in high school I was 6'2" and like 130 pounds. I was scared of strong breezes and angry ducks. So.
6: Wow. Can I ask, does your family know that you do this?
5: I mean, if they ask, like, hey, man, so what are you doing on the side? I'm like, do you really want to know? They go, yeah, sure. I'll hint around it, and if they keep asking, I'll tell them. I was raised to don't ask questions you don't want answers to.
4: There you go. You're from Oklahoma. I'm from Texas. We live in the land of denial down there, and that's made safer that way. Yeah, Gandhi, what?
6: Okay, David, do you have with whatever it is that you're doing on OnlyFans, like a specialty? I know there are little subcategories of what people are showing.
5: So, I'm what they refer to as a soft dom in the kink community.
6: Okay.
5: So,
4: Hold on. Back up. A soft dom in the kink community. Is that what you said?
6: Okay.
5: Yes, that's exactly what I said.
4: Okay. Yes, sir. Yes, sir. Please don't beat me. Okay. Beat me, but softly. All right. Go ahead.
5: And so it's less about, you know, the impact or anything. Like, it's more about willingly giving up control. And so I'll do voice recordings like ASMR, but a little bit spicier.
6: Oh.
5: And then I've gotten some pretty specific requests that I was like, I don't know if I like this, but the check cleared.
4: Okay. Okay. Well, as long as you're comfortable and you're in control. OnlyFans is very unique. Do you do a great business with OnlyFans? Are you making some change?
5: So my profile is actually free. I only charge if it's like really weird or really custom. I really do just do it for fun. It's not a hustle. I do it for fun.
4: Oh, wow. Okay. That's interesting. You only do it for fun, but if they want something very specific, you'll go, well, that's going to cost you. Okay.
5: Right.
4: I get it.
5: Like, if it's something I was going to do anyway, like, eventually, I'm like, oh, yeah, sure, I'll just move that to the timeline. But if it's something, like, I was never going to do, like, on my own, I'm like, all right, you know, here's the estimate for that. Here's your quote.
4: Well, I don't know, David, you know, as your agent, you're giving away the milk for free here, so
6: yeah,
4: to speak.
6: Yeah, man. I have two questions.
5: Yeah,
4: go ahead, Daniel.
6: The first question is... If you can answer this in a clean way, what was the craziest thing anybody's ever asked you to do? And have you ever turned anything down? Yes.
5: The thing I turned down is they wanted me to role play as their dad.
6: Oh.
4: Okay.
5: And I was like, well, that's not going to be a thing that I do anytime soon, ever.
6: Okay.
4: So you turned that down. Okay,
6: then,
4: I get it.
6: Okay.
5: And then the weirdest thing, they wanted me to be a wizard and them to be an orc in the recording. This basically fantasy degradation.
4: Oh boy. And that's deeply psychological stuff.
6: Yeah.
4: There.
5: Oh yeah, it took me a minute to wrap my head around how I would even think about doing that one.
6: As a wizard.
5: But they seemed happy with it, and they said they might want another one, so I'm
6: the sequel. Okay, so follow-up question to that. To be the wizard, how much did you charge?
5: I think I asked them for $50.
6: Ooh, okay.
7: Wow.
6: Okay. That's a bargain in my
7: I
6: book.
7: Like this.
4: Well, okay, as we talk to you, David, a lot of people are texting in wanting to know your name on OnlyFans. So, I mean, you know that if we put it out there, you're going to get a lot of response. And I don't mind that at all, but I just want to make sure we're not sending them to some place that's going to frighten them. It sounds like in like a wizard, you know, be my daddy way. But it sounds like you're totally cool. And I don't know. Would you mind giving it to us?
5: Sure.
4: Hold on. Let me get my pen. Hold on. All right. Go right ahead. Yeah.
5: It's shrimp_salad.
4: Shrimp. Oh God.
6: Okay.
4: Shrimp salad. Now, why did you choose shrimp under? Why, David, why did you choose shrimp_salad?
5: Oh, comedy over everything.
4: Okay. All right.
6: Mm-hmm. Well, I gotta go find this.
4: Okay. By the way, let me just make it really clear. David is his own dude. We're not under. He's not under contract with us. We're not under contract with him. You go there on your own. Your own. Your own. Okay, we'll just leave it at that. And,
6: right.
4: And we'll okay, what Gandhi's looking. Hold on.
6: I'm trying to find him. I've never really used OnlyFans before, but we're going to give this a shot.
5: You have to make an account. It'll take you about 10 minutes to register.
6: Oh, I can't get a preview? This is nonsense.
4: Well, I have one. Let me check it out.
5: That's how to keep the minors off.
4: Yeah.
5: Have a credit card.
4: Exactly. Well, look, we wish all the luck in the world to you. I find this fascinating, by the way. I think it's great. And you said that you were a very, very shy kid growing up. Again, to get on stage and try to be funny in a comedy club and be able to, like, turn the camera on and do things for people like that while you're naked.
6: Yeah.
4: That takes a lot of confidence, I think.
6: Does.
4: And
6: mm-hmm.
4: So give yourself some credit there, you know.
5: And I'm a radio star, so there's that too.
6: Superstar, yeah.
4: Oh, my gosh, that's right. Let's add that to the list.
6: Oh, can I ask one last question?
4: Yes, please.
5: Yes, ma'am.
6: For somebody who maybe wanted to do this on the side, like, you know, what can you make, like, in a year, say? Just, like, what do you think?
5: My fiance did it, and she would make, you know, between 500 or, you know, 3,000 a month.
6: Woo!
5: Depending on what order she got in and what request she got. There's the dig people that, you know, the average person that I've seen, like, does it as a career. They make enough, you know, for their bills and some comfort, maybe a trip or two, because they have the time freedom to do that, because they can still work on their trip. But people that are, like, make it, they make hundreds of millions.
4: Wow. They make, well, yeah, they make many a million. So, there you go. Well, David, it's been a pleasure speaking with you. And, there you go. Shrimp_salad. You know, at the end of the day, we always have to make a list of what we did, what we talked about. And under the guests on the show today was David, shrimp_salad. I'm very proud of this. I love it. I love it.
6: Oh my God.
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2: Now, wait a minute. You're going to a two-part wedding?
3: Oh, here? Yeah.
2: So they're having a wedding A now and a wedding B later in the year?
3: Yeah, Elvis, this is a growing trend I noticed. This is now the third wedding I've been invited to where there's part one is happening now. It's just a wedding. It's a kind of wedding junior. And then the big celebration is going to be next year when...
2: When they can do it.
3: Yeah.
2: Well, how fun.
3: Yeah, it's going to be a lot of fun.
2: They're anxious. They're ready to go. They're ready to get married.
4: Yep.
3: I just don't like the idea that's like, wait a second, you're going through the whole process twice and everyone's going to do the dress-up thing twice and...
5: Yeah, but give them two gifts?
3: That's where I'm having difficulty.
2: No.
4: I hope not.
2: You don't give a gift for a party. You give a gift for a wedding. They're getting married one time.
4: Mm-hmm.
2: That's what the gifts are.
4: I mean, if they're having an engagement party first, then I understand another gift. But if there's no engagement party and it's just two weddings, that's not.
3: Yeah, it's wedding. It's
2: like they're anxious. They want to get it started.
4: Yeah.
3: Yeah.
2: Go have fun.
3: So do I give half, or do I give all of it up front? But the thing is, then I look like an idiot if I wait till the second wedding because this guy showed up to the first wedding without.
2: I think you're overthinking it. They're getting married once. It's just one wedding. It's one union at a time for these people. So when they get married, you can give them a gift now or give them a gift later. I don't think anyone's going to worry about it.
3: I compare it to like tipping the bartender up front. Give them all the money up front, show them that you made the effort, and then a number two you could skate by.
2: I know, but okay, let me ask you a weird question. Are you happy for them? I mean,
3: oh God, yeah.
2: Okay, good.
3: I got so excited.
2: Well, focus on that part. Focus on that.
3: Look, but I'm going to be worried how they're going to think about me if I do half, then they're going to be like, oh my God,
2: scary.
3: He's cheap.
2: Really? In the whole scheme of things in their lives, I don't think you and what you do are going to keep them awake at night.
4: Yeah.
2: I think you're okay.
3: They get judgy when they open the envelopes and they write that stuff down in the ledger. I'm telling you.
4: Wait, now here's what you think that they're going to go. Like, if you gave something nice at the first wedding, then the second wedding comes, they're going to go, oh, where's Scary's gift? I mean, they should have it written in the ledger that you gave at the last wedding.
3: Danielle, but didn't you keep, like, track, like an accountant of everything that came in and who gave what?
4: I mean, for
5: people
4: thank you.
5: People do that?
4: For
3: yes.
4: Yes, they do. Yeah, they do.
6: For the thank you.
4: Right, for the thank you cards. Exactly.
5: Yeah, but a ledger makes it sound like there's a dollar value attached to it.
4: Well, most people, I guess it depends on where you live. Where we live, they give money. That's what you get at weddings, you know? So,
2: but I wouldn't worry about it. The whole point is you have friends who are getting married. You want to help them celebrate. They've decided they're going to celebrate twice because they cannot be fully open now, but they want to get it started. Go play with them. Go have some fun.
3: I'm going to. Okay. Just don't judge on the gift.
2: But here's the thing. Now, let's say, God forbid, they have this the first wedding, mm-hmm. right? And you decide, well, I'm going to give the gift on the second wedding.
4: Yeah.
2: And they don't make it to the second wedding.
4: Oh.
3: That's a problem.
4: Yeah, that's a problem.
5: Save some cash.
4: I have another question.
2: What's that?
4: Say you give somebody a nice gift for their birthday because they're turning like a big number or whatever.
2: Exactly.
4: And then you have a party later. Do you have to give them another gift or you already gave them a gift so you're, you know, whatever. What do you think?
2: You gave a gift.
4: Okay, that's what I think too, but other people are telling me no. I'm just saying.
6: I think you gave a gift.
4: That's what I say.
2: Wow. Yeah. Do people really get that wrapped up in the gift?
4: Yes. Unfortunately.
2: Well, you know, I told you what I did. Go ahead, Gandhi.
6: Well, I have a friend who got married not too long ago, and she had a bachelorette party. The bachelorette party ended up getting canceled. So I heard from another friend that she then expected everybody to roll the money from the bachelorette party that they didn't spend into her wedding gift. So she wanted to collect both.
4: Oh.
6: I didn't do that. So I don't know if I'm the terrible friend
2: That's so strange.
6: I know. I was like, that's a lot of money. But
2: And I screwed everything up. Where we were trying to keep tabs on what people get. First of all, we said, please do not give a gift. We do not need anything. We appreciate it. Donate money, contribute money to this organization, whatever. But people gave gifts anyway because they're lovely people and they wanted to give a gift. I get it. We cannot find the list. We don't know we don't know who gave us what. I've got this beautiful ashtray up there. I don't know who gave it to me.
6: It was me.
2: Okay, take claim. So
6: all
2: now I have friends out there going, oh my God, he didn't even say thank you. I don't know who to thank.
6: No, I think you were very clear yes. about not wanting gifts and specifically telling us if you do want to give me a gift,
4: right.
6: here's where you can donate the money for that gift.
4: Yep.
6: So if people chose to go around that and give it to you, I don't think you really owe back the thank you. Oh my gosh, you're so amazing.
2: Well, this is the nice thing to do. Say thank
4: it
2: you.
4: It is. Yeah, of course it is. But.
2: The phones are going crazy. I got Karen on line 5. Karen, her solution for the 2-part wedding. It was a 2-part wedding, just like Scary's, right, Karen?
7: Yes, this past weekend. I just went on Sunday.
2: Was this part one or part two?
7: This is part one. This is the bride and groom. My name is Karen. I'm from Centerport, New York, Long Island. I love all you guys, and I've been listening to you for 12 years. Going to work.
2: Thank you. I'm glad you're here. So anyway, so you went to part one.
7: So I went to the wedding. The beautiful wedding. She had the Rolls Royce. She had the whole nine yards. The makeup artist. Everybody was done. The church was full. The wedding card, you know, the invitation said, the wedding of these two kids. So everybody, a ton of people came to the church, and I gave my full envelope to the wedding. And the little card was inside the invitation. Said the reception will follow next year. And so it's really, part two is really a reception. It's not a wedding. It's a wedding and a reception.
2: Right. It's a party. And, right.
7: Exactly.
2: So, okay, where did the gift go, Karen?
7: I just handed it to the bride's mother, you know, just to give her the envelope. And everybody kind of did that.
2: You're done. You're done.
4: If you gave the gift already, what if you give half now and half later?
7: Like, no, I think that's ridiculous. No, I didn't.
6: I like it.
7: That's kind of stupid. I think that's dumb because it's a party. It's a party. I mean, I don't know if she's going to put that gorgeous wedding gown on again this year. She might be pregnant. I have another friend whose son got married last year, didn't want to wait. They live in Texas. They're coming up.
2: Oh, my God. So, talking about it, it's giving me, I got blood pressure flying out my eyes. Okay, thank you, Karen. Best of luck to you. You sound like you did the right thing, though. Just give them a gift and you're over. It's done. The gift is done. I don't owe you anything else.
8: See, I wouldn't give a gift until part two because if they don't make it to part two, I don't want to have wasted my gift on part one. See what I'm saying?
2: Well,
8: if you can't make it to a reception, you don't deserve the gift.
2: Wow. You are so emphatic.
8: There's a lot of people that don't. Their marriage doesn't even last 6 months,
2: and
8: right?
2: And we were saying that. I know. But you give a gift in hopes that things will be fine. Jenny's on line 6. Hello, Jenny.
9: Hi, guys.
2: Well, hello. You went to a 2-part wedding, and you gave a gift at each part. 2 gifts total.
9: I did. So my friend's wedding was last year, but it was canceled. So last weekend they had the church ceremony and a small lunch.

0: family, so I did bring a small gift, and then the actual reception and big party will be next year, but they're also doing like a vow renewal, so I'm going to give the actual gift, you know, the card with the money at that time.
1: Okay, well, look, pressure, there's no pressure. You do exactly what you want to do. But if someone else decides just to give one gift, you don't think they're a schmuck, do you? I mean, they're okay. I mean, it's like, you're okay, right?
0: Yeah. I mean, I was just brought up never, you know, arrive somewhere without something, you know, so.
1: Right.
0: That's why it was just a small gift, but I needed to have something, you know.
1: I gotcha. I gotcha. You know, it's however you want to do it, it's totally fine. I don't think there should be a rule. Rules, schmool.
2: You know, exactly. I'm with you.
1: All right. Thank you so much, Jenny. Yeah, what's scary?
3: There is this thought, though, that if the host is paying for two parties and shelling out cash, then you have to give a gift for both parties to help cover that cost. So there is that is playing out in my head right now, which is why I'm wrestling with the one gift versus two gift idea.
1: See, I've never understood that logic.
2: Yeah,
1: I thought you'd throw a party to throw a party. And I didn't...
2: Right.
1: I don't know. It's weird to me to throw a party and expect you to compensate me for it. I don't know. Mm-hmm. I don't know. It's weird for me.
2: Yeah. But that's what people do. They go, okay, it's $250 a plate or $350 a plate. Oh, yeah. So how much I got to cover my plate and my guest's plate? That's how people think. It's crazy.
3: That's how I think.
4: Yep. And I'm telling you what, single people with no kids really get screwed over in this whole game because we spend our lives going to baby showers, engagement parties, whatever, paying for all of these different things. But not only do we get screwed over by the government without being married and having kids, then your friends never get you all these gifts back that you're getting all of them. So just keep that in mind.
1: Well, I'll tell you what I'm going to do. I'm going to go back to my wedding and I'm going to divide it up and I'm going to send you all an invoice.
2: No, we can't afford that. Get out of here. Please don't. Exactly. Please don't.
3: You should have a part two, Elvis. Just
1: I'm going to have a part two.
3: Everyone's doing
2: it. Oh, my gosh.
3: It's trendy.
1: We're going to call it part two, the payoff.
2: We're not normal.
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5: You know, we work in this business in radio and content, audio content, where, you know, the sales team, they want us to reach a certain demographic. We want females, 18 to 49. And, my answer to that is, no, we want everyone. I don't care how old, young, girl, boy, man, woman, grandma. We want everyone listening, okay? But I do know for a fact that if we had to rely on prisoners, people in prisons, as our listening base, we'd be fine. We have a lot of people who are incarcerated who listen to our show.
2: Mm-hmm. I love that. Hello.
5: I love it. And I love talking about it because I can use the word penal. Penal system.
2: Yes, you can.
5: And I always used to say there is a magic about prison. If Alex had to go to prison, at least I could sleep at night knowing where he is.
2: Right. You know, you're not worrying.
5: He's not going to get out. He's not going to get out. He's there. Anyway, Jay on line 24, former prisoner in the New York State prison system, and he's on with us now. Hey, Jay, did you used to listen to us when you were in the clink?
6: Yes, I did, and you guys have no idea how much you helped me get through that 7 years.
5: Wow, seven years. I can't imagine. I feel like we just spent 7 years since January with this stupid pandemic, or March, or whenever we got it. But anyway, so tell us, give us an idea of what it was like in prison and listening to our show.
6: Well, as crazy as it sounds, and I know a lot of people know this, especially since the pandemic, that you'd be amazed what you can get used to if you know there's no other option. And so with that being said, you know, when I was in there, I didn't know until I went away that you guys were syndicated. I didn't know how this all worked. So when I was in Fishville, which was my first spot, I was like, I heard somebody listening to the show one morning when I was going out on a trip to the hospital. And I'm like, hey, how do you guys hear that up here? He's on Z100. He says, oh, he's syndicated. He's everywhere now. And so right away, I was in a much better mood because I've been listening to you since you were Elvis Duran in the Z Morning Zoo.
5: Wow.
6: You know, like, I mean, yeah. So long story short, I was telling people about the show, and like I told Nate, one of the guys in the dorm who was kind of ran things, big, large man with dreads, your typical, you know, what everybody's afraid of when they go to prison. He was like, oh, I'm, you know, and people try to act tougher than they are when they get up there, and he's gay. I don't know if I can listen to that. And I'm like, whatever, dude. If that's what makes you feel better, to say, go ahead.
5: Right.
6: So as the next few days, I realized that he's laughing at the same time I am. So I know and it always happens to be when the phone tap is on. So one morning, I'm like, hey, bub, what are you listening to over there? He's like, why are you worried about what I'm listening to? I says, I'm just curious because the other day we had a conversation and you said you were too cool to listen to that. And he just looks over at me and he goes, hello, lady. So I'm like, I knew you were listening. And it was one of the mornings that Danielle was doing the Mrs. Moskowitz's phone tap.
5: Yeah.
6: And then I think the next day Greg T was on with Chelsea Handler showing him his private parts. but you guys are great, man. And like I said, you guys definitely helped me get through my time because it always kept me close to home.
5: Jay, that I love the hello lady story. Even in prison, some big guy named Large Marge. Screaming.
6: You want to know what's funny? Nobody goes by their names in there. Everybody has to have a jail name. So I was Jay Rock. He was Bubba, and I'm like, oh, boy, if that isn't a cliche, I don't know what is.
2: J-Rock and Bubba.
6: And I'm like, Bubba, what are you listening to? And when he said that, I almost fell over laughing. I'm like,
5: I love that.
6: You guys are great, man. Keep doing what you're doing.
5: Absolutely.
6: I came home. I got engaged. Everything's been going good, but you guys really helped me get through it.
5: Oh, congratulations, Jay.
2: Yeah, congrats.
5: Hey, we're going to send you some Elvis Duran Morning Show scrubs. I don't know if you need them, but we're sending them anyway, thanks to Hackensack Meridian. And I love your story. It's so good to hear from you, and thanks for being our disciple in the prison. We need more listeners, no matter where they are, okay?
6: Absolutely. Can I shout out my fiance?
5: Absolutely.
6: Hey, Dee, it's Jay. I love you, and I'll see you later on today.
5: Aww. Oh, perfect. Aww. All right, Jay, have a safe day, and thanks for listening to us. We appreciate it.
6: Absolutely. I love you guys. Keep doing
5: love
6: what
5: you
6: you're
5: too.
6: Doing.
5: Hey, by the way, right. When you're in prison, yeah. Is it true, can you talk to other people through the toilets?
6: When you're in the box, you can, and you can talk to them through the vents, too.
5: Okay, just making sure.
2: Yeah.
5: I just want to. I need to know before I get in there.
2: Right.
6: Yeah. Hey, listen. Hey, you know you're going to be well protected because everybody loves you in there.
5: Yeah. Oh, okay. That sounds awesome. I feel pretty good about it now. All right, Jay.
6: Exactly.
5: Hold on one second. Hold on one second. Hey, there you go, Jay. Hello, lady in the prison. The
2: I
5: toughest,
2: love that. That
5: meanest
2: awesome.
5: Man on the block. The cell block. I love it, you know, being in prison and being on the radio is we have similarities. I mean, no one here uses their real name either. what are you going to do?
4: Don't answer the phone, Elvis Duran. The Elvis Duran phone tap.
0: All right, Scary.
7: Hello.
0: Give us a phone tap.
7: So, Silvana wants to phone tap her dad, Gino. This new family moved into the neighborhood, and their son has pink eye, and the entire family is sick. So Gino is definitely afraid of this kid and that he's going to infect the family. So that's where Silvana got the idea to get in touch with us to phone tap her dad.
0: Yeah, pink eye is no laughing matter.
2: No.
0: If you're laughing about pink eye, you should stop. You're laughing. Here we go. Scary's phone tap. Let's see what happens.
8: Hello. Hi. Phone eye.
9: What's up?
8: Playing Madden. What's going on with you?
9: Nothing. I'm very busy over here at work. I'm singing for my supper.
7: Hey, you're cheating. I'm going to reset the game.
9: Who's that?
8: You know that kid, Paul, from around the block?
9: That kid who moved in with that weird family?
7: Can we get back to this?
9: Hey, didn't he have pink eye, that kid? He always has these. He's contaminating my house. I want him out of there.
7: Let's switch controllers.
9: Are you playing in the living room on my set?
8: Yeah.
9: He's got pink eye. It's contagious, for Christ's sake. Get him out of there.
8: So what?
9: What do you mean, so what? I don't need to come home after a long day work, and I got to worry about this contaminate my eyes?
7: Hey, could you just hang up on him? Just hang up on him.
9: Are you kidding me? I don't telling you to hang up on me. Put him on the phone right now.
8: He wants to talk to you.
7: He wants to talk to me?
8: Yeah.
7: Hello?
9: Hey, Paul, listen to me.
7: Yeah.
9: I don't need you over there with your pink eye all over my consoles contaminating everything.
7: Whoa, excuse me. Hold on a second. First of all, I just want to say that I'm not infected anymore. I went to the doctors, and I got penicillin, and I'm taking antibiotics.
9: I'm going to put you in the morgue when I'm done with you, so get the hell out of my house. You hear me?
7: I can't infect anybody. Don't you know how pink eye works?
9: Listen to me. I know how my fists are going to work on your face. You won't have any eyes left when I'm done with you. You hear me?
7: Are these your Ray-Bans?
9: What are you doing with my sunglasses?
7: I might want to buy this pair. I'm just trying them on right now.
9: Wait, your pink guy. I don't need you touching my sunglasses, you
8: Seriously, take them off.
7: These are great glasses. How much did you pay for them?
9: Well, you may think you're a know-it-all, but I'm going to come over there. I'm going to you up. Now, stop touching my Get out of there!
7: Oh, my God, these binoculars are so strong. I can see all the way down the street with them.
9: So, what's he doing with my binoculars now? Is he there trying to contaminate everything I own? I'm coming home. You're going to get a beating, too.
8: He's in your lazy boy right now.
7: I'm trying to prove to him that I'm not contagious. See, I can rub my face around like this. Look, man, he's not going to get anything from me.
9: I'm going to kill this little bastard.
7: Give me the phone a second. The eye doctor told me that once it starts crusting over and they start falling off, that I was okay.
9: Crusting over?
7: The crust is starting to fall, so I know I'm good.
9: You're getting crushed all over my carpet now? Get out. Get out.
7: All right, I'm going to leave.
9: Why don't you know better?
7: I'll leave. I'm going to leave.
9: You're damn right you're going to leave.
7: Okay.
9: Right now. Go back to your screwed up family over there. What's he doing with Silvana?
8: He just went to the Xbox controller.
9: Silvana, what's wrong with you? He's coughing all over my Get him out of there!
7: Come here, buddy.
9: I was messing with the dog, too!
7: Buddy, come here. Good boy. You're a good boy. I love you, Mirman.
9: Silvana, I want him away from my dog! Get him away from my dog!
7: Okay, your daddy wants me to go. Yeah, because he's a bad man. He's a bad father. Yeah.
9: I'm a bad man.
7: He says I'm contagious, but I'm not.
9: Silvana, I don't want to hear this jerk talking baby talking to my dog. You hear me? Get him out of there.
7: Hey, so, you've been phone tapped.
9: You bastards. Silvana, I need this like I need a hole in my head.
7: Gino, this is Scary Jones from Elvis Duran and the Morning Show.
8: I got you, Dad.
9: Come on. Do I need this aggravation?
4: The Elvis Duran phone tap.
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2: The U.S. Treasury quietly released its official financial report for 2025. It appears by its own numbers, the U.S. government seems insolvent. It's reported that the Treasury shows about $6 trillion in assets and over $47 trillion in liabilities. 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
4: How good of a friend are you if you aren't afraid to tell your friend the person they're dating just may not be the one? When red flags, yeah, when you should. I do agree. Red flags are flying and you're like, hey,
5: yeah,
4: I'm just noticing this guy you're dating or this woman you're dating is just, ooh. And apparently, you know, their vision is clouded over by lust, by they got a hot body or they're, you know, whatever. I mean, at some point you feel like you should say something, don't you?
5: I think if you're that close to the person, then you should say something because you don't want them to get to the point where, you know, it gets really serious and they move to the next step. If you're seeing these red flags this early in the relationship, there's a little something going on.
4: Yeah.
6: But they have to be meaningful red flags. It can't just be you being a jerk because you don't like this person.
5: Right.
6: Like a real red flag.
4: Mm-hmm. Well, for instance, if they say to you, God, I really like her a lot or I like him a lot. But there's this one thing she does. It's like, oh, God, I don't know. There's the red flag. They're recognizing the red flag. They're telling you the red flag.
5: Yeah.
4: And you're saying, well, don't you hear what you're saying? You're really, you got a red flag flying. It's flopping in the breeze. Yes, Gary.
7: I know someone who's very early in the relationship, and she wants him to FaceTime her immediately. She does these random spot checks when he's out with his friends. All of a sudden, she goes, FaceTime me now. And then, or she'll just FaceTime to see where he is and what he's up to.
5: Why? Because she doesn't trust where he is.
7: Right. So I just said, that's a red flag.
5: Bye bye.
7: You guys have no trust in the relationship.
5: That's ridiculous.
7: I mean, she's got to trust that you're doing the right thing.
6: But are you sure that's why she's doing it? Are you sure they don't just communicate that way?
7: Who the hell does that? I mean, you're out with the boys.
6: A lot of people FaceTime each other.
7: You're out with the boys and all of a sudden expects, hey, why aren't you answering my FaceTime right now? Well, you know I'm out with my boys right now. Don't do that.
4: Okay. That flag could not be more red.
5: And how long have they been together?
7: 3 months.
4: Froggy's going to say something. What's that, Frog?
8: Yeah, I was going to say, well, does he have a track record? Has he lied to her in the past about where he is? Maybe if that's happened, maybe that's a problem. But if it's only 3 months in, yeah, it's an issue.
6: Does he do it to her?
7: No.
6: Are you sure?
7: Positive.
6: Okay.
4: Well, so the groundwork is being put into place.
9: How do you say that, though? Because I know I've encountered the situation, and I want to say something, but I also don't want to crush their hopes and dreams of a possible relationship.
6: You talk about your relationship. How it impacted your relationship.
4: Exactly. Yeah. And if they defend it, they defend the relationship, then okay, you've said your piece and then you move on.
9: Okay,
4: so you can only say so much. You can't like go on and on about it.
9: So let's say we're at dinner. And, I'm dating this girl and, I have to pick her up and take her to the airport and, you know, then she asks that I pick her up at the airport and drive her to her house. I mean,
4: okay, by the way, if you're listening, any place other than New York City, then this is really relevant. In New York, you don't drive people to the airport. You just don't.
6: Right.
4: Mm-hmm. I mean,
6: I don't expect people to drive
5: me
6: to the airport.
5: I drive people to the airport.
7: Take a cab, get a new
4: Well, Danielle, that's a red flag.
6: Good God.
4: Look, if you live in Manhattan, let's say, and you know, there's an airport, I mean, you gotta get a car out of a garage. And it's like, no, just take an Uber, really. Mm-hmm. You live in the suburbs. It's a little different, mm-hmm. you know? I do too. You know, I'm still not going to drive Alex to the airport. But anyway, you know, there was a red flag. Mm-hmm. It's like, yeah, I insist you take me to the airport. Well, you know, Uber. It's right there.
5: Oh, yeah.
4: That's not as big a red flag as the FaceTiming out of nowhere when you know, I don't know.
5: It's like the check-in, like, where are you? I want to know where you are at all times. What?
6: The only reason that I'm a little hesitant on this, based on the way you guys are looking at it, yes, very crazy. I do that to my sister all the time.
5: But that's your sister!
6: Yeah, I know, but I do it to my friends. I do it to people. I'm like, why aren't you answering when I need you at this moment right now? What is wrong with you?
4: You know what? Then there's a red flag on Gandhi right there. Hold on, there's a flag on the play. There's a flag on the play.
6: I guess too though, I mean, when you think about this stuff, doesn't all of us have red flags? Every single one of us.
5: Of course.
6: Some have really major red flags.
4: Why are you looking at me?
6: I'm looking right at you. You know why. You are accountable just like me. I just, at what point do you cut people off for one thing?
5: I just
6: when
5: think
6: we
5: that,
6: all have these things.
5: But I just think like something like that where you need to know everywhere I am at every moment, 3 months in is just, for the future, it's not good.
7: It ain't getting better. It ain't.
5: It's going to get worse.
6: I agree that one might be crazy, but I'm just saying like a red flag doesn't necessarily mean you have to cut it off immediately.
5: No.
6: Just one red flag.
5: Of course not.
4: Exactly. Look, I said it earlier, I'll say it again. If you want to say something and you feel like you owe it to them, then you say it. But then you got to leave it up to them. Yeah. That's all you can do.
5: Yeah. Right.
4: They have to learn on their own.
8: Mm. Right. But if you let it go now, it's going to be a problem later. So if you set a precedent of letting it go now, and it's hard to say something later down the road.
5: Yeah, and then when something happens and then you say, well, I kind of knew, they go, why didn't you tell me? Right. Why didn't you tell me then?
4: Well, no, but I did back on March March 9th, that night. Hey, let's talk to Hannah. In beautiful Burlington, Vermont. I love Burlington, Vermont, Hannah. What a beautiful place to live. Do you love living there?
10: I absolutely love it. This is the best place to live.
4: I got it. All right, so we're talking about red flags. Do you have a friend that you actually had to talk off a ledge with a red flag, or were you the red flag person? What's going on here, Hannah? What's your story?
10: So I wish that I had listened to my friends when they noted all of my ex's red flags. I was with my ex for 9 years, and from the beginning, my friends and my family tried to tell me all about his red flags, and I just would not listen.
4: Uh-oh. Yeah. The thing is they told you. Do you remember them telling you?
10: Oh, totally. I remember them telling me. They tried so hard to get me to listen.
4: I know, but at some point, like I said, they have to be there for you as your family, as your friends, and say, hey, red flag, red flag. That's all they can do. You had to learn on your own.
6: Right.
4: I mean, you were on your own. You're an adult. You can make your own decisions, right?
10: Right. I totally think that, you know, you can say all you want about red flags and everything, but until they want to change or they want to do what they have to do or what they think they have to do, like, there's nothing really you can say.
4: Mm. Hey, let me ask you this. Well, by the way, I'm assuming you're out of this relationship and you're doing much better now, right? All good?
10: Yes. I am currently married and beautiful baby and super happy.
4: Oh, cool. Okay, that's all good news. So we're talking about sharing locations with your phone. Like, for instance, Gandhi, she and all of her friends, they have this network where they all know where each other are at all times.
6: Yes.
4: But when you're dating someone, Gandhi's asking, like, how soon is too soon to start sharing locations?
10: Ooh, that's a tough one. My husband and I do share locations, but we didn't start sharing locations until I got pregnant. So I don't know what would be too soon. I feel like maybe honestly until you're married.
4: Yeah. Mm. Yeah, you know, Alex and I, we don't share locations at all.
6: Oh,
4: and
6: wow.
4: I totally trust everything's fine. But, you know, you share locations for other...
10: We have location on is for safety.
4: Yeah, exactly. Yes. Safety first, but not like snooping around knowing where you are. But in a relationship, if you're just starting to date someone, and they go, hey, you know, I know we've been dating each other for like a month, and I've had so much fun. Let's share locations. A month? I don't know.
5: No way.
4: Yeah, it's way too early.
5: Maybe if you're in an Uber, you know, and you want to make sure the person got someplace, that's different.
4: But I don't need to know.
5: Yeah, exactly. I think
6: that one's extra tricky now, especially because when you first start dating somebody, until they've been to your home or you've been to theirs, you don't want them to know where you live. I wouldn't share that location for a long time. And even then, I don't want you to know when I'm home. People are crazy. People do crazy things. I don't know.
4: Anyway, all right. Well, listen, thank you for your call, Hannah. Have a beautiful day in beautiful Burlington, Vermont. I love it up there. It's so gorgeous.
10: Thank you. Love you all so much.
4: Thank you. Thanks for listening. God, Scary, remember your roommate whose girlfriend used to rip her hair out and leave it on the bathroom floor to kind of mark her territory?
7: Yup.
4: Okay. And she used to spray her perfume on pillows and things?
5: Yeah, no.
7: A horror show.
5: No,
7: and
5: no.
7: I had warned him, these are red flags. Get out now while you can. She ended up being all kinds of crazy. She went that crap level 1 to 10 in about 2 months, and then he's like, I'm sorry, I should have listened to you. And I'm like, I told you so,
6: bro. You had
7: bro.
6: Me at ripping out your hair. Oh, my God.
7: Oh, yeah, she's leaving it everywhere. Yeah. She's just spread it everywhere, because in case another woman came over, they would see her blonde, long,
5: goodness.
7: Blonde hair.
5: Yeah, no. That's normal.
7: Yep.
4: Well, look, you know, if you're dating someone like that, and your friends are saying red flag, you know, you'd like to think, well, you may think that's a red flag, but I know them better because I'm dating them. Mm. So maybe I'm seeing something in them you don't see. Mm-hmm. Well, maybe there is a red flag
5: and
4: going
5: yeah,
4: on.
5: Yeah, because sometimes you're just blinded by like, oh my gosh, they're so hot, or you're
8: so
5: sexually.
8: Booty drunk.
5: Right, exactly.
4: Yeah.
5: And so, you know, because you can't see because you're booty drunk, sometimes it takes somebody else to say, hello, right. Wake the hell up.
8: Somebody who doesn't have the booty drunk glasses on is the best person to listen to.
6: Booty, but do you booty think drunk. That, like, ever in the history of relationships, a friend has said to another friend who is deeply in love with someone, hey, this person has a red flag. And the friend said, you know what, you're right, I'm going to listen to you, and just move right along. No, they have to experience it for themselves.
5: Yeah, probably for the most part.
4: Well, at the very least, if someone came to me and said, hey, red flag going on here, I would go, oh, no, everything's fine, it's okay. But at least it's been registered in
5: yes.
4: my
5: mind.
8: Right.
5: 100%
8: right.
5: You're thinking about it.
4: So at least, you know, it's something I'm thinking about.
5: Yeah.
4: Okay. The
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7: 7. 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
12: Hey, I was looking at this Reddit stream yesterday. They're talking about toys and games from when we were kids that would be considered totally unsafe today.
9: Yeah.
12: And I remember some of these things. On playgrounds, you know, they would take, you know, some chain link fence and they would put it on its side on this thing that rotates, and you could swing and go in circles really quick on it, really fast.
9: Oh.
12: And it would sling you off.
9: Love it.
12: And the only way you wouldn't be slinging off is if you got your foot stuck in the thing and you'd be dragged in circles. Do you remember? Okay. It was like a gate on a pole.
9: Yeah.
12: And you just stood on the back of it and just started spinning around until either you fell off or it dragged you in circles.
9: Mm-hmm.
12: So at some point, some agency got involved and started making toys safe again. Also, there was a time you could actually buy a radioactive science kit that came with real radioactive material and a Geiger counter. Did you know this?
9: What the hell? No.
12: It's true.
9: You can blow up your house.
12: Well, you couldn't really blow up your house with this, but you could get cancer.
9: Yeah. Oh my gosh.
13: Test out some science.
12: And also someone just sent in, they just texted in yard darts. Yard darts. Now, these weren't made out of foam. They were huge darts with pointy spikes on the ends of them. And you would throw them in the lawn, and whoever, you know, went the furthest would win. But we would, after we were done playing, we would throw them in the air and just try to, and try to dodge them as they were falling back down to earth.
9: Oh my gosh. I mean,
12: a lawn dart would actually go right into your head, right into your scalp.
9: Oh my gosh.
13: Those are way more dangerous than I was thinking. I was just thinking about how bad those slides were that had like the multiple parts, and you would slide down and just the skin on your back would come right off.
12: Right.
9: Oh,
12: on
9: yeah.
12: Your legs.
9: Yeah.
12: Right. Do you remember those fake cigarettes? And it actually allowed you like to smoke. And...
9: Oh, I love those candy cigarettes.
13: Oh, I was never allowed to play with them. My mom would get so mad.
12: You could actually blow out fake smoke.
9: Yep.
14: Yeah.
9: Yep.
14: Mm-hmm.
12: What the hell were we inhaling?
14: I think it was powdered sugar. Those were made of bubble gum, if I remember, and they were wrapped in paper. And then when you used to blow it, you go, and then all of a sudden it would come out the end like smoke. Yeah.
12: Hey, stop barking. Oh my God.
14: Is there food here?
12: No. Jeff, the engineer. Mm. He's making
13: Stranger danger.
12: He's making my dogs thirsty. Mm-hmm. Anyway, okay, so also growing up, playgrounds were basically just asphalt and concrete with metal sides on everything. And so on hot summer days, you would actually just kind of brand yourself on the hot metal if you weren't falling on your knees and scraping them on the asphalt.
13: Yes. Even the swings, you know, like the little rubber swings, they were black. You sit down, burn your ass right off.
12: God. Other than click-clacks, do you remember anything else from when you were a kid that would kill someone?
13: Well, I'm pretty sure they still exist, but has anyone ever been ridiculously injured on a seesaw? Because, my God, I feel like that has sterilized and made so many people unable to have children.
12: Yes. No. I'm one of them. Yeah. As a matter of fact, there's a bunch of seesaws down at the seaport here in New York City. And Alex and I got one night. Of course, he got right off, and I went, bam, right on the...
13: Exactly.
12: Like, what are you doing? You're a grown man, and you're doing this to me on a seesaw.
9: Oh, man.
14: The monkey bars were made of actual metal, too, and they went up pretty high. And if you got to the top of that thing, and God forbid, you slipped and fell, you could have cracked your head on every bar on the way down.
12: And you'd lose a tooth on the way down.
9: I fell off of one of those. Remember those spin, you sit on it and everyone sits on it and it spins real fast. Well, I flew off into the mud. I was filthy. I didn't get hurt, but my mom said I was so upset because I was filthy and I was so dirty. I had to go change my clothes.
12: Well, thank God, whoever they are, that government agency came in to be to keep us safe from these very dangerous playgrounds. I've got, Hannah on line one, Scary. Good morning, Hannah.
15: Good morning.
12: Yeah, well, welcome to the show. So, you remember a toy that was probably a little more dangerous than you should have been playing with?
15: Yeah, so you know how every playground has that truck tire that's either, you know, on a chain link, off for a swing, or it's cut in half for you to climb on top of?
12: Yes.
15: Well, we had the ones that were cut in half, and I climbed inside it and got completely stuck, and the fire department had to come and cut me out. This was in, like, fourth grade.
9: Oh, wow.
15: Yeah, that was a very long recess.
12: I can't imagine. You must have been freaking out, and they're stuck in a tire.
15: Oh, my God. So I had a fear of elevators in particular after that because of my, I don't know, claustrophobia. I don't think it's quite followed me into adulthood, but I feel lucky in that regard.
12: Wow. All right. Well, I'm glad you survived. Thanks for listening to us. Stay out of tires.
15: Thank you so much. I'll do my best.
12: Wow. Someone said, where'd they go? Oh, gosh, these texts are going by so fast. Everyone's texting in. I fell off a seesaw when I was 5 years old, broke my collarbone.
9: Oh, damn.
12: Here's one. I got 14 stitches in my face from an old rusty seesaw at our neighborhood playground.
9: Oh, my God.
12: Come on, Daddy. Come over and give me a rusty seesaw.
9: Oh, man.
13: What about the slip and slide in general? Like, the slip and slide had no kind of padding or anything. I mean, I know that Froggy said he used to use garbage bags, but the actual slip and slide was still like Break a Rib City.
12: Right. Yeah, Nate.
1: Line five.
12: Oh, it's Craig. No, Peggy. Hello, Peggy. Peggy's calling.
5: Hi.
12: She's calling about slip and slides. Yes, Peggy.
5: Good morning. The slip and slide is the most dangerous thing. Why would you let your kids run and throw themselves on the ground and call it fun and say, oh, yeah, and encourage that? It's the most dangerous thing ever. That's just got, you know, like broken bones all over it.
12: Yeah, I know. You know, the slip and slide, we always had like a water park in our backyard. It was a slip and slide and a water wiggle. Remember water wiggles?
9: Yeah.
12: You hook them up to the end of the garden hose and it just the wiggles around. It just beats people upside the head.
9: Yep.
12: Yeah. Dane Cook used to call slip and slide slip and bleed.
13: Yes.
5: Yeah.
13: Breaking teeth
5: it's
13: right off.
5: So dangerous.
12: A little shout out to Dane Cook.
5: Have them.
12: It's true. All right, Peggy. Enjoy your slip and slide this weekend.
5: Bye-bye.
12: Listen to Craig on line three. Craig, you played with nunchucks and throwing stars when you were a kid?
13: Yeah, me too.
7: Yeah, yes. First of all, guys, you guys are amazing. I love you guys to death.
12: Oh, thank you, man.
7: Phenomenal.
12: Thank you for listening to us.
7: Yeah, my older brother thought he was like a ninja, and he used to go to the Chinese store and buy these ninja stars and nunchucks, and he used to beat the crap out of us. And I used to I got stabbed in the leg so many times by them, I can't even tell you.
9: Oh, my gosh. I had a friend growing up, and his name was actually Froggy. That's what we called him. And he would collect all that stuff. He would dress all in black with the mask on, and he was the ninja in the Bronx in the neighborhood.
12: Yeah, I know, but you can kill people with those stars you can throw them just right. Hey, but wait, Craig, someone just sent a text in. Where is it? God, trampolines. Okay, don't even get me started on trampolines. How many times did you bounce off a trampoline?
13: I got bounced off a trampoline one time, and I felt like I hit a tree on my way down, and I had a little cut in the middle of my eyebrows. It looked like I had a unibrow for like 3 weeks.
12: All right, Craig, thanks for listening to us. You tell your brother to put his nunchucks away.
7: You guys have a great day.
12: You too.
9: You too.
12: Absolutely. So here we are living in a nice, safe world. Oh, remember we used to play? You would break a thermometer and play with the mercury?
9: Oh,
7: yes.
9: Oh, my God.
12: Don't do that.
13: My dad called the fire department on me.
12: Don't do that. Mercury, very, very, very, very lethal. What's scary?
14: I feel like we don't learn our lessons, though, because just a few years ago, they came out with the hoverboard. And how many people broke their feet on that? Or just, I mean, I know I tried it. I was on one for 10 seconds right here at the station, and I'm like, I'm out. I'm done.
12: That was it. All right, so anyway, so growing up, it was a little more dangerous back then, but we survived, damn it.
13: Yeah, it was so fun.
12: With lots of permanent scars. Don't we all have a scar from a childhood? Don't we all have scars?
9: Oh, my gosh, yes. Yeah, my chin has, like, plenty.
12: Yeah, me too. But that was from the plastic surgeon.
9: Yeah.
12: I'm done.
11: Elvis Duran in the morning show.

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4: Hey, so how did your parents ruin your life? Actually, Natasha called us on line one. Hi, Natasha. How did your parents ruin your life?
5: Okay, so I've been going by Natasha my entire life. And when I was in first grade, we had moved up here from Philly when I was like 4 years old. Preschool, kindergarten, no problem. They took attendance on the first day of school, and they never called my name. So they called my mom. They were like, who's this child? Turns out my first name is Anna. So my first name is Anna, and my middle name is Natasha, but my entire family calls me Natasha. And I didn't know that. And
4: your mom and dad gave you two first names?
5: Yeah, pretty much. But forgot to tell me about the second one.
6: Oh, my gosh.
5: So the school district gave her a hard time, and my entire middle school, high school career, everyone called me Anna. And then finally about a year ago, I changed all my social media back to Natasha and everything. So I was like, I don't like this name.
6: Wow.
4: I think your mom and dad could have been a little, they could have planned that a little better, maybe.
6: Yeah, a little bit.
5: Yeah.
4: You know, you got to be careful what you name your kids. All right, Anna. Natasha. Thank you. Have a great day. Take it easy.
5: Thank you.
4: Well, say, like, for instance, Gandhi.
6: Yes.
4: Like, your first name is Maida.
6: Yes. Like, and my parents really, I feel like they really did a doozy with that one because nobody can pronounce it. I have to tell them like 7 times, this is how you say it.
7: Yeah.
6: So most of the people in my life call me Maida, which is inaccurate. It's Maida. Yeah.
7: I just say, Yo-M, what's up?
6: Yeah.
4: So that's why we called her Gandhi.
6: Yeah. And the best part is that they said, oh, we tried to give you an easy name so that, you know, American people could get it. I was like, fail. Thanks, guys.
4: Anyone else in the room with a bad name?
6: Nate, you didn't like your name.
8: You know what? I never liked Nate. Because I didn't know any other Nates growing up.
4: I think Nate's a great name.
6: How did you?
8: Now I like it, but at the time, you kind of want to fit in with everybody else, and there's no other Nates. I'm like, this is such a weird name. And then as I was growing up, I found the list of baby names my mom was trying to find, you know, to choose from. And my first name is Nathan. My middle name's David. The third name on the list that she liked was Tristan. How badass would I be as a Tristan?
6: That would have been badass.
4: Tristan could be fun.
6: We should call you that anyway.
4: We could just start calling you that.
6: Yeah.
8: I'm fine with that.
6: Strike Tristan.
4: At least no one was named Horace or something like that.
6: Oh, yeah. Horace would be awful.
9: That's a terrible name.
10: That would be terrible.
4: Horace. So how did your mom and dad ruin your life? Marissa's on line 8. How you doing, Marissa?
11: Hi. Good. How are you?
4: Doing well. So how did your mom ruin your life?
11: Okay. So when she went to do all of my student loan stuff, she put some of my student loans under her name and some under my name. And the ones that are under her account information, all of her stuff, everything goes to her, and it's under my social. So they were, like, coming in, and I had no idea. So now I have, like, a failed credit rating.
4: Because of your mom.
6: Oh, no.
11: Yes. And so she didn't do it, like, maliciously. When I talked to her, she is like, no, that's for me. And I'm like, Mom, they are linked to my social security number, and now I have a failed credit rating.
4: Yeah.
6: Oh, my that's goodness. A bad one.
4: And it takes forever. It takes forever to dig out of that, you know? Thanks, Mom.
11: Yeah. Thanks.
4: At least she didn't name you Horace.
10: That's a good point.
11: Okay, true.
4: You had to think about that. All right, Marissa, tell your mom you love her and you forgive her. Come on.
11: Maybe.
4: Thanks for listening.
6: Oh, okay.
4: Thanks. Line 11 is Ash. Hey, Ash.
9: Hey.
4: Is that short for Ashley?
9: Yeah, but it's just easier to go by Ash.
4: Okay, Ash.
7: I like Ash.
4: I like Ash as well.
9: Thank you.
4: So, how did your parents ruin your life?
9: All right, so when I moved here from Europe with my family, the translation of my European last name was Jacob with B's. But, you know, cursive B's and S look very similar in LSI when everyone writes in cursive. So, from Jacob, it's now Jack Off.
6: Oh!
4: Thanks, Mom.
9: Yeah.
4: So your name is Ash Jackoff.
9: Yep.
6: That's awesome.
7: See, but here's the thing. Once they realized that it didn't really translate well, they couldn't have gone back and officially, like, you know.
4: Yeah, is it too late?
7: Changed it?
9: It's you way too late. No, it's too good. It's too good. Can't change it.
6: I like that she leaned in. Good for her.
4: I like that. All right. Thanks for calling, Ass Jack Off. It's been nice talking to you. So sometimes your parents ruin it for everyone. I mean, look, you love your mom and dad, unless they really drove way far off the road. You know what I'm saying?
7: Yeah. Right.
4: But they're your parents. You're like, sometimes you expect them. It's like the other day we were talking about parents who just can't figure out their electronics, their phones and stuff. You just expect that from them. If you didn't have one reason to, like, be mad at your mom and dad, then, you know what I'm saying? It wouldn't be a good relationship.
7: Right.
4: You got to have something to hate them about.
6: You know, I would like, I mean, I'm sure our parents also have plenty of reasons how we ruined their lives. So it's, you know,
4: absolutely.
6: Even across the board.
4: We were born.
6: Exactly.
7: Yeah. Oh, no.
4: But so many people, you know, they look to their parents as example for how to have a relationship, how to, you know, be in, you know, in a loving relationship,
7: yeah.
4: And they just, some parents just aren't in a loving relationship, and that's where you learn. That's why you got to learn outside the circle, I guess.
6: Yeah, yeah.
4: All right. But at least they didn't name you Horace.
7: I don't know who would do that.
6: Why would someone do that to a child?
10: Why would anybody do that to their child?
3: Don't answer the phone, Elvis Duran. The Elvis Duran phone tap.
8: I love this guy. You really do get him nuts.
7: Yes.
8: All right, explain everything to us.
7: All right, Karen emails and said, my father-in-law, Michael, recently moved to a new house where their neighbors have complained about them parking on the dead-end street. He gets extremely upset when the topic comes up, and why don't you call him and get him even more upset? He refuses to move the cars off the street. Phone tap him as someone from the neighborhood and tell him that you're sick and tired of him parking in the wrong place.
8: Here we go, Danielle, irritating the living snot out of someone. It's today's phone tap.
12: Hello?
7: Yeah, I'm looking for Michael.
12: Who's this?
7: I'm just calling from the neighborhood. I want to talk to you about your car that's always blocking the driveway.
12: Who is this?
7: Don't worry about it. Why?
12: My cars are in the driveway. I don't even know what the hell you're talking about.
7: It's illegal to park where you park, and you know it.
12: From 2 in the morning to 6 in the morning, you can't park in the street. Go get the ordinance.
7: How many people are living in that house anyway with
12: four
7: cars?
12: It's none of your business. It's none of your business how many people I have in this house.
7: It is my business.
12: No, it's not none of your business. You got a problem, call the cops and have the cops come here.
7: My problem
12: Goodbye.
7: Is... My
12: Don't call here no more.
7: I'm until you talk to me, I'm going to keep calling.
12: Hello?
7: Yeah, I got all day if you're not going to talk to
12: me. Go f*** yourself. How about that?
7: Why don't you talk to me?
12: Listen to me. I don't want to. You want to talk to me? Come to my house.
7: Talk to me.
12: Come to my house.
7: Why do you have me on speakerphone? So
12: come to my house if you got a problem. Know what I'm going to do? I'm going to find out who's calling me, and I'm going to go to the police station and press charges against you.
7: I'm concerned about that.
12: Here, you talk to this bitch.
13: Who is it?
12: I have no idea what to know about that blue PC cruiser, first of all. You only had it one day.
13: Did you move my car? Did you move the car?
12: No! The car's out there in the driveway. I got no time. I'm not talking to these people. She got a problem. Tell them to call the cops and have the cops come here. I got no time to talk to this BCC. Hello?
7: What the hell is his problem yelling in the background?
12: None of her business.
13: Well, who is she?
12: I have no idea. I'm not talking to her.
13: Why don't you find out who she is? Maybe
12: I answered her. I said, come to my house. You want to talk? I don't want to talk to this bitch. I got none to talk to this broad.
7: Hey!
12: I got none.
13: He said she's not a bitch.
12: You live here? Tell her.
8: What a mess.
12: You live here?
13: What
12: I don't block the driveway. What are we blocking? I'm not getting on the phone with her no more. I got no time for her. Hello?
7: Hey!
12: Yeah, I'm back on the phone again. Why?
7: You know, I would come over there if I could get through the maze of cars and people that live at your friggin' house.
12: What?
7: How many people? people live in your house?
14: How many people?
7: Yeah.
14: 140.
7: It's over the legal limit, how many
14: it's
7: people?
14: It's over the legal limit.
7: Yeah?
14: Listen, know what it is? I like to f*** all day long, and I made all these kids. I made a million kids. That's what I do all day long.
7: Why do you have to be a wise-ass?
14: Because I'm a wise-ass, that's why.
7: Why can't you just answer me?
14: Why don't you get a cop and come to my house here, and I'll tell them the same thing I'm telling you.
7: Why don't you tell me why you park?
14: I don't have to tell you anything. And all I'm going to tell you, I'm going to go take a right now. Do you want to come and see me do it?
7: Not really.
14: You want to know how I I'll show you how I
7: I'm sure you
14: maybe don't... you want to know that.
7: I'm sure
14: listen,
7: you
14: listen, I'm not going to talk. I'm not getting on the phone with you no more.
7: I'm
14: you
7: sure
14: got
7: you...
14: a problem.
7: Listen to
14: I
7: me.
14: Live at... You know where I live because you're a nosy body.
7: Hey.
14: Okay? You're the town nosy. You
7: hey.
14: Must be the town nosy body.
7: Listen, head.
14: No, I'm not going to let you get a word in. I'm going to keep on talking.
13: Let me hear what she has to say. Who
14: is she? I have no... Who are you?
7: My name is Cheryl.
14: All right. You want to come over?
7: What, do you want to sleep with me so I can have another one of your kids?
14: Yeah, I'll sleep with you.
13: He's upset here. I don't know what you said to him.
14: That's not my beating cruiser.
13: Look out, you don't
14: I'm not getting on the phone. What do you want now?
7: Why can't you just talk to me?
14: Hey, listen, you're upset at my wife now.
7: Nick-a-doo-doo.
14: I don't give a
13: just
14: hang
13: up on it. Come on, tell him
14: you see what you're doing here, lady?
7: All right, I got one more thing to tell you.
14: No, you got nothing else to say.
7: Yes, I have one more thing.
14: What?
7: This is Danielle Monaro from Elvis Duran and the Morning Show, and you got phone tapped.
14: What? What do you want, lady?
7: Michael.
14: What?
7: I want you to smile and be happy now.
14: Yeah, know what I want? I want a gift. I want you to send me a gift, something.
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4: Intern Leilani is here.
5: Yay! Leilani!
6: Hello, darling.
4: So intern Leilani is doing that New York City thing, looking for an apartment.
6: Oh, yay.
5: God bless.
4: It's
5: God
4: rough.
5: Bless.
4: You know, look, apartments are expensive everywhere in this fine nation of ours, but if you're looking for an apartment in New York City, it's awful. I mean, they have fees and there's extra deposits you have to pay. Ugh. It's a lot of money. So how is your apartment hunt going?
6: Well, it's been about a month and a half. My criteria, I feel like, is not that hard, but apparently.
4: What's your criteria?
6: Okay, so it's me and my girlfriend, one bedroom. Somewhere near 2,000 to 2,500.
7: What? You're going to be living in the Bronx.
4: No, hold on.
5: Hey, you're not even
4: going to
5: be living in the Bronx.
4: Hold on. Okay, so one bedroom.
6: Yeah.
4: But what neighborhood? Because that makes a big difference.
6: Well, I like, she's in Ditmas Park right now, so I like that area. Prospect Lefferts Garden. Somewhere Parkside, maybe.
4: Right.
6: Facing the park.
5: Okay. Yeah, okay.
4: At a park.
5: Facing the park, really?
4: And two more thousand for the park.
6: Yeah.
4: Okay, so you're looking to pay $200 to $2,500 a month in New York City.
6: Yeah.
5: Near the park.
6: Yeah.
5: You know what that's going to be infested with if you pay that little...
6: Oh, yes.
5: 700 roommates. That's the only way to do it.
4: Okay, so you've been looking around. So did you find anything that was $2,000 or $2,500 a month?
6: Well, okay. I found a lot. And we applied for a lot, but we've had some issues with our guarantors. At first I asked my grandpa, and then he was like, I'm only going to say yes if you get that guy to call me and explain everything to me, what I need to send. And then I'm not going to send it. I'm going to talk to my accountant, who is then going to only send two of the things. He was like, I'm not showing my tax.
4: Well, you're not going to get the apartment.
6: Right. Well, yes. And
5: not
6: I was like,
4: you know, in New York City, if you don't hop on it immediately, it's
6: yeah.
4: gone.
6: And I
5: was you like, don't even have time to think. You just have to do it right there.
6: Yeah. I asked a broker once. I was like, would you be willing to call my grandpa? I can call him right now. And the guy went, no.
8: No. Nope.
6: Uh-huh. And I had to walk out.
4: Okay. So, so you did find an apartment for $2,500 a month?
6: It was $2,000 a month.
4: Okay.
6: It was off of Parkside Ave, the BQ stop.
4: Okay, so we got a train there. That's good.
6: Yeah, and we put the deposit down, and then
4: okay. So this is where it adds up. So it's you said 25 a month. Deposit was how much?
6: The deposit was 2,000, and then the broker fee was 3,500.
7: Oh, yep. Yeah. Go broker fee.
6: Yeah.
4: Okay.
7: What happens?
4: So this is what you have to lay out immediately. Well, so did you do it?
6: So we put the first deposit down just to take it off of like Street Easy and stuff, and then they waited a week to tell us, we don't trust you guys because you're in college still, so we're not going to give it to you.
4: Well, I think when you tell the broker to talk to your grandpa, it probably some alarms go off.
6: Well, yeah.
8: All right, so, even outside of her situation being a broke college student, no offense.
6: No, I work here.
8: Yeah.
7: Lofty goals, though. She wants to live near a park.
8: Yeah, but for anybody in New York City to get an apartment, good luck. That's why they have these broker fees, right? And it's usually, I think they calculate at what, 10 or 20%
6: it's
8: of the yearly 15 rent?
6: 15 of the yearly right
8: yeah,
6: now, yeah.
4: It's a lot of money.
8: And it's really, honestly, up to the brokers sometimes. And based on how many people are looking at it, that's basically what determines it, is who gets that money in there first.
4: As you listen to this and you're maybe having dreams about moving to New York City, because they say everyone should live here at least for 1 year out of their life.
8: And that's what you say.
4: Yeah, then you can go back to wherever you want to live. But this is just one of the many things you got to remember. And living in the city, not only is it very expensive, it's a pain in the ass to live here. You have to get around. You have to, like, hope no one slashes your face in the train.
5: Oh, my gosh.
6: Yeah. Oh, God.
4: Yeah. So, So now you're looking for an apartment again.
6: Back on the websites and running around. If anyone has any leads, I'll take them.
9: I have something that I want to, I'll share it with you because I have to double check that they're still up and running. But there was a guy that I met when I first moved here, and he worked for a company that found apartments in New York City and didn't charge you a broker fee. All they wanted you to do was post on Instagram about them. And he took me to a bunch of different places, and I ended up living in Jersey City instead, but it might help you.
5: Is that real?
4: That's pretty
9: yes.
4: cool.
9: I used him.
5: Does she have to sleep with him first?
9: Yes, that was also part of it. You have to sleep with him.
6: Yeah, post on Instagram, sleep with him, you know.
7: I hate to pull out this card, but should maybe tell them about your affiliation with the Elvis Duran Morning Show. I think that could get you.
4: Don't do that.
6: Well, you best believe I declare this as my source of income has yet to help.
7: Oh, you put it on there, Elvis Duran Show?
6: Like, I send it, I put it like, here's my pay slips, I work at the Elvis Duran in the Morning Show. Doesn't help.
4: See, that's embarrassing. This is why I don't want people to do that.
9: Because
4: when you play the Elvis Duran Morning Show employee card and they say, no, thank you.
9: Right.
4: That's like so degrading.
8: So what I will say is this, because we had this conversation years ago when I first moved to New York City. Are you willing to make some concessions in the apartment so that you could get a cheaper price? Because I got a sixth floor walk up. Which was, I believe, $300 cheaper than something on a lower floor because nobody wanted to walk up six flights of stairs every day.
6: See, I've got plenty of concessions. I don't need laundry. I don't need... I just need one window at least. I don't need windows
9: everywhere. You're asking for a lot. The company's called Lofty.
6: Lofty?
9: Yes, try Lofty. Ooh. Because they really... He was awesome.
6: Good to know.
9: Yeah.
6: Good to know. Yeah, I'm making concessions left and right. Mm. I'll have a pet rat. I'll do
7: what
6: it.
7: About the park?
9: You're going to have a pet rat whether you want it or not.
6: Yeah. It's not even necessarily. It's the train line. I need to be near a train.
8: Oh, I got an idea. Ellis, don't you have an extra room in your apartment?
4: No. No, I don't.
9: Don't you have an extra room in yours?
4: Hey. Yeah. Moving with Nate. So I remember when I first moved to New York City, I got a place in the Village on Thompson Street. I mean, you're
6: inaccessible
4: in the middle of the Village, right? Greenwich Village, New York City is where I was. And that was a microscopic dot of an apartment. It was built in the, it was post-war, meaning the walls were so thin you could hear the heartbeat of the neighbor.
5: Wow.
4: And I got a note under my door once from the lady that lived next, downstairs. She said, please don't walk across your floor after 10 p.m. Because it makes so much noise, I'm trying to sleep.
9: I sent
4: a note back saying, well, unless you can gift me with a magic carpet to get across my my apartment. To go to the bathroom. It ain't happening. New York City, it's tough to live here. It's supposed to be. It's supposed to be expensive. It's supposed to be a pain in the ass. But that's why you do it, to toughen you up. Figure it out.
9: You can do it.
4: Tough love.
8: I remember one apartment I looked at. I walked in, the guy that had lived there previously was still moving his stuff out. But I'm standing there with the broker and talking to the broker, and I ask, do you mind if I talk to the guy that's moving out? And he kind of just rolls his eyes and he says, go ahead. So I said, hey, any problems with living here? And he goes, well, there's a huge water bug problem, which are those big cockroaches, palmetto bugs. And as soon as he said that, done.
9: Yeah, I'm out.
7: Not to dash your hopes and dreams, but for $2,000 for the two of you,
6: I'll take the water bugs. I'll live.
7: How about something like Staten Island? You could probably get something good in Staten Island for that.
6: I get seasick. I can't take boats.
4: Seasick.
5: You can drive. Do you have a car? You don't have a car?
6: I can't afford a car.
5: I don't even have a car.
4: Okay, so
5: she doesn't have a car.
4: Well,
5: she's seasick.
4: Again, if you want to move to New York City, just take note.
9: All right. Have you thought about Newark?
6: Newark?
9: Yeah. You can take like a bus or a train into the city.
6: Yeah, I'll fly into JFK every morning. Ooh. Yeah.
7: I found an apartment near a park. A trailer park.
5: This is so mean.
9: There are some fancy trailers, man. I don't know.
4: Right next to the park. The parking garage. Well, good luck, Leilani.
6: Thank you.
4: We're all rooting for you.
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4: My nipples are so hard.
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6: All right, I'm going to bring up a delicate topic.
1: Oh.
6: Are you that friend? Hear me out. We were at this party last night, a big, huge, wonderful party with lots of people we've known for years and years. I mean, 500 people there, and we're friends with 485 of them. The other 15, who cares? But there was this one person there, I'm not going to say who she is, known her for years. She's just the most irritating person in the world. You know, she doesn't have a mean bone in her body.
1: Yeah.
6: You know what I'm saying?
1: Yeah.
6: But everything she does just irritates you.
1: Oh, and that's awesome.
6: No, it's not awesome.
7: That's the person I want to hang out with.
6: I don't want to get into specifics or details, but just everything she says, everything she does, you're like, oh, God, I wish I wasn't anywhere near you right now. But you love her.
1: Yeah.
6: She has good intention.
1: Sounds love.
6: But you know, I want to look her in the eye and say, hey, do you know that you are that person?
1: Oh.
6: And I'll never do that because that'd be so rude.
1: She doesn't know that.
7: Yeah.
1: Because if you knew and you keep doing it, then you're just evil.
7: I mean, the good thing of this is Gandhi and I were not there last night, so we know you're not talking about us.
1: Right.
7: So that's
6: okay.
7: Good.
1: Otherwise,
6: well, maybe you could be a runner-up.
7: Nice.
6: I guess if you're that person, you don't know you're that person.
1: I have a friend who was giving someone a ride home one time, and they thought they had arrived at the destination, pulled up, the woman got out of her car, and it was a grocery store. She said, can you just wait while I go grocery shopping? I know you've given me a ride home, but I got to go to the grocery store. Went grocery shopping, came out, then went to the liquor store next door, then got in like, okay, you could take me home now.
7: What?
6: But not realizing she's being just irritating.
1: How do you not realize at that point?
7: Yeah, how do you not ask, do you mind if I go grocery shopping?
6: Are you that person? Straight Nate.
8: What? I am not that person. I am far from that person.
7: Oh, we know you
6: think
7: you are.
6: I didn't accuse you of anything. I was going to ask you if you knew anyone who was that kind of person.
8: No, I actually, maybe I am that person if I can't figure out that person.
6: Okay. I will tell you, there are things you do that are sort of that person-ish. Like, you'll walk in. And you'll look at my hoodie I'm wearing and go, oh, you're wearing that today?
8: Okay, I do that occasionally. I didn't think it was offensive. I was trying to be helpful. Like that one time you were wearing that shirt that just did not go with your pants.
6: See? Okay, what he just said and how he said it, was that like rude?
7: Yeah.
6: You are that person.
8: Or remember that time your tie, the knot was too big? I'm like, are you wearing that?
6: Are that person. You're an a-hole.
7: He's from California, and like, you're a New Yorker. Like, if you're gonna insult somebody, it's like in your face and like, it's just done. The way he does it with that California thing,
1: it's like too much sugar, but you're getting a cavity.
7: Yeah.
6: Hey. So I guess it's safe to say, as I said before, if you are that person, you just don't know you're that person. You're oblivious.
1: Yeah.
6: The same thing, that makes you oblivious to the rude things you say. You don't know you're saying rude things or doing rude things.
7: Unless you do them on purpose, but most people hopefully don't do them on
6: purpose.
7: Do
6: you know that person?
7: Yes, of course I know that person.
6: Do you know any others?
7: I have two people I'm thinking of right
6: okay,
7: now.
6: Okay, give me you're afraid to give an example because they could be listening.
7: Yes, exactly. I can't. This person always says negative things constantly, but doesn't realize they're saying them. And then later on, I'm like, well, that made me feel bad. And they're like, oh, I didn't mean it like that.
1: Oh,
7: like,
1: how did you mean it?
7: Yeah. Like, no.
6: What's up, Scary?
9: If you know a person who's that person, you got to tell that person because that person would then actually make an effort to stop being that person.
7: No, not always.
1: I get torn.
7: Yeah. Uh-huh.
1: One of my very best friends, I love her to death. Every time she comes to see me, so I'll give her a love for coming to see me, she brings nothing with her. So we spend the entire weekend of her being like, do you have moisturizer? Do you have conditioner? Do you have pants I can wear? Do you have this? I'm like, oh my God. Did you bring anything? And as a single person.
6: That person.
7: She is.
6: All right, right. I know another one. There is someone else we know and we love, but every time you go out with her for dinner, she never offers to pay a penny.
1: Oh.
6: She's that person.
1: Ew.
6: Froggy, you know any people that are that person?
0: I do. I have people who, like Donnie said, they come to your house and they never bring anything, so they always expect you to have it. Or they'll say, oh, I thought I left it here last time. I would just use it again. I'm like, no. What?
1: Also, don't. No.
6: Oh, my God. No. All the text messages coming in. Everyone has that kind of person in their life.
7: Of course.
6: But you know what? You can't say anything to them.
7: No.
6: That you just can't. No. It is because typically that person who is just irritating as hell, mm-hmm. they're nice.
7: Yeah.
1: Yeah, they're not trying to.
6: Which makes it worse.
7: Right.
6: Because if they're nice, you don't want to like point it out. You don't want to hurt their feelings.
7: And sometimes overly nice is irritating as hell too. You have to have a little bitchy in you.
1: I hate overly nice. It's terrible. When people are overly nice, I'm like, there's something wrong with you. Get away from me.
0: Elvis, what do you do if it's one of these people is one of your parents? What do you do?
6: What are you saying, Froggy?
7: That's not nice.
0: I'm just saying that, I'm not saying it's me. I'm saying that what if one of these people is one of your parents? Then what do you do?
7: You can't do anything.
6: There's nothing you can do. No. It's your parent.
7: Does your mom always forget her stuff when she
0: stays up? No, it's not my mom. It's not my mom.
6: Hold on. Hello. Is this Tisha?
3: Yes, it is. Hi, how are you?
6: I'm okay. So, are you that person who lets the irritating friend take advantage of her?
3: Yeah, like all the time, really.
6: You don't say no. So give us an example.
3: Okay, so I had a friend who flew to, I think it was Tennessee, and she had to come back early from her trip. And so instead of flying back into Philadelphia where she left her car, she flew back into Newark, but then I got to go pick up her car from Philly at 3 in the morning. Mm.
6: So you had to pick someone up at 3 in the morning at the airport?
3: No, her car. I mean, like, you know, she flew into a different airport, so her car was stuck at the other airport, so I had to go get her car at the airport.
1: How nice of you.
6: And you said yes?
7: That's crazy.
6: So, okay, the positive here is you're...
3: I don't know why. Hold on. Yes.
6: Pull yourself together. The positive here is you're a good friend.
7: Yeah.
6: Mm-hmm. All right? So you've done nothing wrong. But the fact that your friend asked you to do that, she's irritating.
7: Yes. Do you know the way I can top that? We had a friend years ago where we said, hey, fly in anytime. She calls and says, hey, I'm coming in on Christmas Day. Oh, I'm like, you what? We had to leave our family on Christmas Day, not only leave our family, but in a snowstorm.
6: No, goodbye.
7: Go pick her up. And then they diverted her plane to a different airport. So we needed to go and pick her up at a different airport.
6: No.
7: I was like, who flies in on Christmas Day?
6: I know. Look,
3: and you do it because you love them.
7: Right. We picked her up.
6: You know what?
7: Because we love her.
6: Yeah, I know you love because you love her, but sometimes you got to love yourself a little more.
7: Yes.
6: I'm like, no. No.
3: I love myself because of who I am.
6: I know. You're nice a good person.
3: That's why I love myself.
6: All right, come pick me up at the airport at 3 a.m. I got to go.
1: Oh, God.
3: Which airport?
6: I don't know. See, stop it. Right, stop it. Pull yourself together, like I said. Thank you, Tisha. Here's Jacqueline. How you doing, Jacqueline?
10: I'm good. How are you guys?
6: I'm doing okay. So I know you don't want to admit it, but your mom is that irritating friend. I mean, how irritating is she? What has she done?
10: Oh, what has she done? Well, I have two beautiful children.

0: I said, yeah, I'm done. And she goes, well, then I think it's time for you to start working out.
1: Oh, my God.
2: Oh, my.
3: Go away.
2: Oh, my God.
3: The people who say and do the most irritating things. But like I said before, they don't know they're doing it. God bless them.
2: It's bad bedside manner.
3: What's that?
2: It's just like bad bedside manner.
3: Yeah, please.
2: Yeah.
3: All right, Jacqueline, good luck with your mom. Sorry about that.
0: Thanks, guys.
2: All right. Remember, Mom? Oh, wait, I love you, Mom, to death. You know that? But do you remember when back in the day I couldn't afford, like, really anything when I first started working here? Mm-hmm. And so we were doing one of our big concerts, and I picked something out of my closet, and I wore it on the stage. And my mom happened to be at the concert, and she says to me after, hey, next time, I'll give you money so you can get something better to wear on the stage.
1: My heart.
3: Can't you think before you say that?
2: I love you, Mom.
4: Elvis Duran.
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3: What's the shelf life for underwear?
4: Oh, forever, I thought, until it became holy.
3: So. Okay. I feel like my underwear needs to be completely changed out. Because last time I had to change out, it was like 2 or 3 years ago. Is that too soon?
4: No, I think it's time. Okay.
5: Doesn't the elastic get the elastic gets all wonky after a while, doesn't it?
3: Not really. Tommy John, the best underwear ever. So they're in perfect condition even after 2 or 3 years. I just don't feel like I have to change them out. But I don't know. Scary, how's your underwear?
6: It's actually very good, but I will say this. As Danielle said, when the elastic doesn't come back to its original form, that's when it's time to throw them out. Yeah. It reaches a breaking point.
3: Okay. Yes, it does.
4: I love you.
3: I don't know. But so I was online looking at underwear. It's not cheap. It's not cheap. No, good underwear is, I guess the more expensive the underwear, the longer it lasts. I don't know. I'm just wondering. What about you, Nate? How do you change your underwear out?
7: It's a cycle. I think I'm on like a 3 to 4 year cycle, but I have about 2 dozen pairs, so they don't really get a whole lot of use. You know what I mean?
3: Gandhi, let's talk about your underwear.
4: So the weirdest thing happened, and the reason I know why it's so expensive to replace underwear, when I moved to Boston from Columbus years ago, they moved my dresser. And when I finally got my dresser back, one of my friends was over and we started unpacking everything. My entire underwear drawer was gone. Whoever the movers were took the whole drawer of underwear. They didn't leave me any.
3: Oh, wow. Did you find that to be a little creepy, or was it just a coincidence? It was the underwear.
4: It was loss of underwear, which was really expensive, and so creepy that I called the company to make a big deal out of it, and they actually said, okay, well, according to your insurance, we'll pay you 60 cents per pound, and that drawer was probably 5 pounds at the most. So that's how much they offer me, $3.50 for all my underwear and the creepiness.
5: Oh, wow.
3: How much is creepiness per pound, I wonder? That was like 500 pounds of creepiness. 60 cents a pound? Write me a check.
4: I'm so mad.
3: Anyway, okay. Nate?
7: Yeah. But like,
3: this is gross.
7: It's like my dad. I don't know if it's a dad thing, but I remember my dad would wear tighty whities until they were basically transparent. Did anybody else kind of do that?
8: Yeah.
7: Like, they would become so overused, you could read like a newspaper if you put them on top of a newspaper. Like they were so disintegrating. Ew.
8: They were like cheesecloth.
7: Yeah, exactly, Froggy. Cheesecloth. That's a perfect description. Yeah.
3: The thought of looking at someone's dad wearing transparent white underwear is just the strangest. That is like 400 tiny pounds whiteys. Of creepy. How much is that a pound? That's a creepy, creepy load.
7: I think a lot of dads did that.
5: My dad used to do the underwear dance in the hallway. He would come out of the bathroom when I was growing up, and he would do the little dance in the hallway, and then he would run away. My mother's like, what the hell is he doing?
3: I just thought of my dad, God rest his soul, he had great underwear. My dad, he didn't wear tighty whities. He had like underwear with stripes and things all over it.
8: Oh, my dad wore Fruit of the Looms. I'm like, Dad, come on, get some cool underwear.
4: Yep.
5: What did your dad call underwear? My dad called them mudandes. He's like, put on your mudandes, Danielle.
3: That is so Italian. So Italian.
8: My dad called them drawers.
3: Yeah, my dad called them drawers. Put on your drawers. There's Aaron on line 20. Aaron, are you calling about underwear?
9: I'm calling about underwear. My husband's underwear. So he wears boxers that are so thin, I swear you could read the newspaper through his boxers. But he won't throw them away. He says that they're too comfortable. He has them to a level where the fabric is so comfortable he won't throw them away. I've tried.
3: Wow. Yeah, no, wow. If you can read the paper through your husband's underwear, which I've actually try it. You should say, hey, honey, I got an idea. Here, put this page under your underwear. Look, I can read it.
9: Maybe that'll do the trick. I tried to throw them away. He noticed, so I don't know what else to do.
8: If it won't filter out words, it's not filtering out other things either. So you definitely need to get new underwear.
3: Yeah, no, it's not doing a good job. Hey, the thing is, you know, after you wear them year after year after year after year, they do become extra comfortable, I'm assuming. So you may have to just kind of give it and let them have it. All right.
5: They're late.
3: Thanks for calling, Aaron. I love the fact that you woke up today and decided to talk about your husband's underwear on a radio show. Good for you. Nailed it. Thanks for listening. Have a great day. Tell your husband we said hi. What's up, Scary?
6: You know, I wear sports underwear, but I don't play sports because, no, hear me out. They're just more comfortable. I discovered the Lululemon In Motion boxers for men.
3: Those are great.
6: Game changer. Mack Weldon, game changer. As you said before, Tommy John, game changers. Those are great underwear.
3: Look at you, dropping underwear brands.
5: Yeah. Ball changers, does it really, help your balls stay in place better? Is that what
6: they're
5: it's about?
8: Yeah, some of them have, a pouch that, holds your boys in the right spot so they don't move around down your leg or whatever.
3: I hate it when guys call them their boys.
8: My boys. Well, what do you want me to call them?
6: Junk.
3: But nothing. No, don't call him junk.
5: No, he hates junk. I say junk. He hates junk.
3: Don't call it junk. Junk is such a negative. Junk. I'm just done with the underwear.
8: You're junk in the right place.
3: Okay, enough. Oh, my God.
2: Answer the phone, Elvis Duran. The Elvis Duran phone tap.
3: Into the phone tap. All right, Danielle, set it up.
5: All right, so Jen and Alyssa, they work at a grocery store together, and there's a promo that was going on. It was spend $50, get $10 off. So Alyssa is getting all these crazy phone calls about this special. So, of course, Jen says, hey, I bet Miss Moshkalopsis could throw her over the edge. That's what we did.
3: She throws us all over the edge. All right, here we go. Danielle and Miss Moshkalopsis.
10: Good morning, Joe Costello speaking.
11: Yes, hi. I was in there the other day, and I made a purchase, and you said that you get $10 off of your order, and I didn't get that, and I just wanted to check and see why.
10: Okay, how much did you spend?
11: $49.50.
10: Okay, well, the policy is that you have to spend $50, and then you get $10 off of your order.
11: But I spent $49.50.
10: Right, I know, but our limit is $50. You have to spend $50.
11: Ma'am. But I spent $49.50, and it's not easy for me to get to the store. My son Marvin, he had to take a day off of work to drive me down there, so it was not easy. So I think I should get the discount.
10: I understand that, but you know, unfortunately, there's a policy set, and it's $50, and that is our bottom line. There's not really much that I can do about that.
11: But so I'm an old lady. I'm an old lady, and I've been shopping there for 50 years, and I really think I deserve the $10.
10: I'm sure you do, but unfortunately, that was set by store policy. It's not really up to us. It's up to management. It's not something that I can.
11: Huh? What?
10: Ma'am. I can't change the rules. We don't set the policy.
11: What? What? Come back down there and give me back the
10: $10? No. Ma'am.
11: Yeah?
10: Our headquarters sets this policy, and I unfortunately can't change it for you. I'm very sorry.
11: Okay, I'll hold for headquarters. I'll hold.
10: No. I'm sorry.
11: Am I going to hear that nice music while I'm on hold?
10: Ma'am. Huh? Can you hear me okay?
11: This is Moshkalopsis. M-A-S-H Kalopsis. Okay. I'll hold.
10: Okay. Just hold on. I'm going to put you on hold, okay?
11: Uh-huh.
10: Thank you.
11: She hung up.
10: This is hysterical.
11: We're going to call her back again. Hold it. Here we go.
10: Marshall is speaking.
11: I'm an old lady. I can't hold on that long. My son,
10: ma'am?
11: Marvin, he said that get the
10: $10. I have a line of about 10 people standing in front of me. Mm-hmm. I'm very sorry that you didn't get your discount.
11: I spent $49.50. 50.
10: $49.50 is not $50.
11: But it's close, and I'm old.
10: You wanted your $10 discount. Why didn't you just throw in a pack of gum or something and spend $50?
11: I don't chew gum, ma'am. Hello? Hello? I don't
10: chew.
11: Hello?
10: People come in all the time. They don't pay attention.
11: Why are you yelling? I'm an old lady. You shouldn't yell at old people.
10: Because you're not listening.
11: But do you understand? I can't chew gum. I've got dentures. They fall out. How could I get some gum?
10: Oh, my God. If you call me one more time, I'm going to call the cops.
11: But I'm not. I'm only trying to get my $10.
10: You need to stop calling.
11: But I'm only trying to.
10: Stop calling.
11: Marvin.
10: At this point, you are harassing me.
11: Marvin.
10: You're interrupting the workday, and I am done with you.
11: Marvin. What?
10: You call here one more time. What? I swear to God, I am calling the cops. Do you understand that? Is that clear enough for you?
11: Alyssa. This is actually Danielle Monaro from Elvis Duran and the Morning Show, and you just got phone tagged.
10: Oh my God. Tell me I'm not nice enough to people while I'm at work. Don't ever say that again.
12: Oh, my God.
10: This is like a daily occurrence. I'm, like, so over this. $10 discount was, like, the worst idea ever.
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5: 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We're very excited to talk about research exploring differences between marketers and consumers that they're trying to reach. Excellent. I think we're great at doing that.
6: Yeah.
5: Am I the only one in the room that thinks we're great at doing that?
7: Yeah. No, I think we are pretty good at doing it. Yeah.
5: Pretty good.
7: Yeah.
5: Exactly. Yeah. They say here, okay, maybe people listening can help me out. While most marketers know what an Aperol spritz is, only half of consumers do.
7: Okay.
6: Yeah. I'd agree with that.
5: 33% of consumers have no idea what a charcuterie board is. Again, marketers do. Mm-hmm. So there's a separation between the people who are in charge of bringing the message to you. Mm-hmm. They think you know about things that you may not know about. And they're marketing things to you, and you have no idea what they are.
7: Right.
5: This is what they're saying. Yes, Nate, what?
6: What is an Aperol spritz, just for people that don't know?
5: It's a cocktail.
6: Okay.
5: Made with Aperol. Mm-hmm. It's, you know, you drink it on the beaches of Italy.
8: And Prosecco, right? It's got Prosecco in it?
7: Yeah.
8: Something like that?
7: It's delicious. I think it's delicious.
5: Well, and so Aperol is a bitter. Here's the thing. Marketers know that because they have a buttload of money, and they can travel to Italy and order Aperol spritzes while sitting on yachts. Majority of the people don't do that, you know. But a lot of restaurants now, when you go to brunches and things like that, Aperol spritzes are the number one cocktail. But a lot of people don't go to brunches.
6: Yep.
7: Right.
5: That's why Danielle loves her avocado toast. There's a lot of people out there who have no idea what avocado toast is.
7: Oh, my gosh. What?
5: But Danielle single-handedly has brought it to the marketplace.
7: Good job, Danielle.
9: It's so wonderful.
5: The avocado toast industry owes you a big thank you.
9: Yes. I feel like if you have social media, you would know what a charcuterie board was. Because
6: you used to call it a charcuterie
9: board. I still do. Last year, it was everywhere. Like, every kind of charcuterie board. Like, they would make their table a charcuterie board without a board underneath.
5: But you're forgetting something about marketing. You only know that if you follow sites and accounts that are into charcuterie boards.
7: That is
6: true.
7: Because they really funnel that stuff toward you. Like, I bet my boyfriend has no idea about... I know he knows what a charcuterie board is, but I don't think it pops up on his feed ever.
9: Yeah, probably. Yeah,
6: we call
9: it
6: meat and cheese. Okay. That's what we would call
5: it. What is on your boyfriend's feed then?
7: Oh, like,
5: what does he know about? Cars?
7: It would be cars, sneakers, sports, specifically Ohio State football and anything that has to do with Chicago, weed. I think that's all what auto populates onto his. A lot of music. That's what he's interested in, but I don't think he follows any type of like design or cooking or brunch or anything like that page.
5: Does he know what an Aperol spritz is?
7: I would say no. I'm going to text him right now.
5: Okay, here's what I think our show is all about. We sort of bridge that gap, I do believe. We talk about all sorts of things on our show. I mean, we can go 30 minutes and talk about 100 different things having to do with music and things we drink and places we visit and wildlife. And, you know, we sort of check off all those boxes because we're sort of a rapid-fire show, you know?
7: Mm-hmm. Absolutely.
5: And sometimes we dwell for a long time about stuff like we're doing right now. I don't know.
7: No, but I think that stuff, it's important to also know your audience and who you're talking to, because if you're, you know, if we were to all of a sudden just like jump into the sports arena, I don't know how many of our listeners are hardcore sports fans. I think definitely in New York, we've got like people like Danielle who are hardcore sports fans, but I think the majority don't come to us for that.
9: No.
5: Exactly. For instance, let's say soccer, for instance. Okay, let's use World Cup. It's coming to the New York area, partially, you know, here in other places, right? But if someone who, let's say the World Cup organization, wants to buy time on our show to talk about the World Cup, I would say to them, well, look, you know what? Only maybe 10% of our audience is excited about World Cup.
6: Yep.
5: Why don't you spend the money to get more people excited and bring them in? Make them more excited about it. Danielle, you see in your house, 100% people of the people in your house are into World Cup.
9: Yes.
5: But in the reality, here in the United States, soccer, football, as you call it, it is not that, it's not as huge as you think it is.
9: It's so sad.
5: You
9: know? It's just sad.
5: It is. Well, that's, but you do a great job. You do a great job coming in here every week and talking about World Cup when World Cup is going on. You talk about soccer games. You talk about the teams. Mm-hmm. It's people like you that make it more of a commonplace thought with people who are not familiar
9: with
5: it.
9: So World Cup needs to come in and pay me to go out there and be the ambassador.
7: Oh my God. That would be amazing.
9: Wouldn't that be cool? But, yeah.
7: I think, I mean, honestly, I think I suffer from this same thing. Like, there are things that I think, okay, everybody knows this song because when I was growing up, everybody that I was around heard this song, the stations played this song, and then you guys will be like, no, we've never heard that because it was a completely different thing here than where I was.
5: Right.
7: And I don't recognize and understand that because it was everywhere where I was, you know? And vice versa.
5: And there you have it.
9: And I think they also make the mistake of thinking that if you're a certain person or like say you're a mom or say you're a single person, you're into specific things. Not every single person, not every mom, not every dad is into the same things or does the same things with their kids. And they're like, oh yeah, you should definitely advertise this. You're a mom. I'm like, well, that doesn't mean anything. I mean, like, you know what I mean?
7: How about some bladder control undies?
9: Right. Like, just cause I had kids doesn't mean I can't control my pee. Like, I don't need you to come in and ask me to do Depends. And I was like, yeah, but you had kids. Well, that doesn't mean everybody who has kids can't control their pee.
5: Well, don't you remember they're asking Scary to do commercials for erectile dysfunction?
9: Yes.
5: Well, it's like, well, don't you have a dysfunctional penis?
1: No, not me, but I know
6: friend, he has a lot of friends with dysfunctional penises.
5: Wait, hold on. Did you do the ad for erectile dysfunction?
1: No, they gave me sample copy. I said, I want to see what this is all about. And they said, read this. And I'm like, I'm not going to say it because it was speaking about, like, I had this problem. I said, no, I don't. I said, I know about it.
5: But educated. You can still be a communicator and talk to other men about, hey.
1: Yes.
5: It's a man's voice talking about erectile dysfunction. Doesn't mean you have.
1: I was willing to do that. I was willing to.
9: But I think a lot of times perception is reality. And if Scary is talking about it, half the people, half listening will think, wow, Scary's got a problem.
5: Scary could say, look, dysfunction. Erectile dysfunction is a real thing. Let's take my friend Nate, for example.
7: Though. Remember the vaginal rejuvenation thing? They wanted Danielle and I to talk about. Both of us are like, no, I think I'm good. Scary's like, I'll do it. I'll talk about my girlfriend. We're like, what?
9: And I'm sure Robin, that's what she wants. She wants her vag all over the airwaves.
5: Oh, my God. Oh my God. Nate? What?
6: Do you remember when he did the spec spot for the boner medication? He's like, yeah, I was sitting around with my friends. We were talking about our erections. Like, no, guys, sit around.
1: Well, yeah, that needed some work. That was just the first draft.
5: Send that back to the drawing board. They're scary.
6: No, I mean, I hang
5: out with gay guys. We don't even talk about erections. I mean, I don't know. What are you doing?
1: So we're hanging out in the bar, sitting around, having some beers. Like, hey.
5: Okay. The whole point of this conversation is this. We're having, you know, we're marketers. You know what? We have partners that want to come to us to get the word out.
1: Yes. Yeah.
5: All right. Mm-hmm. Let's say an erectile dysfunction company does approach us again. I would have a million ideas for them, and it doesn't mean I can't get a boner. Doesn't mean it's a conversation a lot of guys have, you know.
1: Yes,
7: it's an important conversation. I mean, somebody should talk about it.
9: Yeah,
5: it is. And my name is Elvis Duran, initials ED. I'm the obvious one for this.
9: Oh, you'd be perfect.
1: Yep. Yeah, you're providing an education for people. It's okay.
5: Exactly. So this is the point. Marketers. We are marketers. What we do for a living is we market things. That's how we keep the lights on. That's how we get paid. That's how we can afford Aperol spritzes and avocado toasts.
9: Yeah.
1: Can you put the disclaimer in at the end of the commercial saying that you don't have, say, But this doesn't
5: Why?
1: Affect me.
7: This is a paid actor.
9: You know, I always think about that when I see like a billboard with like someone that says that they have like an STD.
7: Oh yeah.
9: And I'm like, well, there must be an actor because they're getting paid to do the billboard. And then I go, but now do all their friends and family think that they have an STD because their face is on the billboard saying that? Like, I don't know how does it work because like I said, perception is reality a lot of times.
5: Well, look at it this way though. I mean, STDs are not that uncommon.
9: No.
5: If you have an STD.
9: If you don't have one, do you want people to think you do? I'm just saying.
5: If Scary can't get hard, whatever, not my problem. Yeah. I don't care. Doesn't make me like him anymore or less. You know.
7: Someone needs to be the face of super gonorrhea, I guess.
5: So Scary, you have all these friends. You have
1: Jesse Bryan, Darren, people like that.
5: Now, you should in these commercials do a commercial using your friend Flaccid Frank.
9: Yeah. Don't forget Herpes Harry.
5: Herpes Harry has the STD.
6: Incontinent Ira.
1: Gonorrhea Gary.
5: Exactly.
9: Right. When I was hanging out with Gonorrhea Gary the other day, he told me.
5: Our favorite drag queen Chlamydia Burns. Yes. Morning.
1: Syphilis Phil.
5: Anyway, so make it relatable, Scary.
1: Okay.
5: That's all you have to do. This is the dumbest conversation. How about anal leakage, Aaron?
9: Oh my gosh.
1: He's choking.
9: I think there's a pill for that.
5: I don't think it's a
9: and
5: pill.
9: And Scary's going to do the commercial for it next week.
5: Scary, he'll do a commercial for anyone.
1: Not necessarily. No.
6: Yes, you will.
9: It is funny because the sales department does know if they come to a lot of us, they'll go, all right, I'll just go to Scary. And they will say that in the conversation.
5: Well, it's true. Scary will go down to the sales floor, and you always know where he is because you can see his legs coming out from beneath the desk.
9: Sorry.
5: Trying to drum up some business down there.
9: We love you,
5: Scary.
9: Oh, God.
5: Anyway.
1: I love you guys. Love you. The feeling is not mutual.
9: I can't.
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2: Welcome to The Hollywood Five. I'm JC Chavez, and this week, Jelly Roll's daughter claims to have bombshell info on her dad's divorce. One SNL star has a tip for young people to get free trips around the country. And Tom Holland has trouble saying the name of his most iconic character. Plus, Tom Brady's trying to break into the professional wrestling business. It's all coming up this weekend on The Hollywood Five.
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2: This is the Hollywood Five. I'm JC Chavez. Tom Holland, he just finished his press tour for The Odyssey, and it seems to have done pretty well with 200 mil at the box office. Well, Tom immediately had to go into Spider-Man, Brand New Day, because that movie comes out next week. This is the seventh time he's played Spider-Man on screen over the last 10 years, and the fourth full-on Spider-Man movie. Now, Tom still has trouble getting his character's name right, though.
3: I still find that if I don't think about it, I want to say Spider-Man. Like, I don't know why that feels more comfortable to me.
4: Spider-Man.
3: Spider-Man. But I have to really focus and say Spider-Man. And almost the way I get around it is just imagine I'm saying it in fast forward. Spider-Man.
4: Spider-Man.
3: Spider-Man.
4: Just get it out.
3: Yeah.
4: Just don't think about it too much. Just
3: the moment I relax,
4: it,
3: it becomes Spider-Man.
2: He's British, so he also calls Paul Rudd's character Ant-Man when he's not filming billion-dollar movies. Tom does love golf, by the way, and he learned to play from his dad, and he still loves to play with him. It's his way to unwind because he just loves the game, except he also hates it.
5: I would unfortunately say that I am the angry one. Yeah.
6: Yeah.
5: I think I do so much like smiling out at these shows that I have to let it out somewhere.
4: Yes.
5: And on the golf course, I have bent a few four irons down my knee. Yeah.
2: You know, that's a Bruce Banner level of angry right there.
7: Hollywood Five.
2: Coming up next on the Hollywood Five, the internet has some opinions about which celebrities' careers are about to implode. We'll see if you agree with them next.

Fish almost every morning, and she take a nigga pick before she leave the door. I be waking up the pics before on it, and every weekend my shorty coming over. Shorty can fend the out, but she like fashion over. She ain't driving no Camry, she pulling in a Rover with her hair so.

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1: Welcome back to the Hollywood 5. I'm JC Chavez. Joining me now is a man whose career is hanging on by a thread. Producer Trey, hello.
2: Did you know I was going to do this story, or is that just a thread?
1: That's not a thread. You know, stating facts.
2: Well, so on Threads, you know, Meta's little rival to Twitter, there's been this ongoing thread talking about celebrities that have careers that are hanging on by a thread. So I just wanted to go over a couple of these, see if you had the same thoughts. How about Dwayne Johnson?
1: The Rock?
2: Well, so his last movie where he was Mark Kerr didn't do great. He hasn't been, like, promoting a bunch of stuff. He also had Moana live action. Didn't do great. So a couple of people are saying, ooh, maybe The Rock's done being the mega superstar that he used to be. Jennifer Lopez, a quote from Threads, she has to have one of the biggest ego-to-talent ratios of all time.
1: Wow.
2: The self-financed documentary and the movie was unbelievably embarrassing.
1: Yeah, and getting called out for not actually being Jenny from the block didn't help.
2: Right. Jared Leto, he had kind of a good movie this year at the box office with He-Man, with Masters of the Universe, but somebody said his career feels less like a profession and more like a bizarre fantasy project.
1: Okay.
2: How about Blake Lively, Ryan Reynolds? All last year, they were going through the Justin Baldoni thing. Can they recover? Deadpool is said to be having a fourth installment coming up, so Ryan may be fine, but Blake, not it's been seen out a whole lot. And then what about Katy Perry? Feels like it's been a minute since she really had something special for her.
1: And going to space did not help her.
2: No, it did not. Somebody said on Threads, it feels like watching someone trying to reboot their own relevance with the exact software that crashed it. People are mean online.
1: Yeah, man. I agree with every one of those except Dwayne. I think we just got oversaturated with Rock, and it's time to go to the scissors now, you know?
0: Hollywood 5.
1: Coming up next on the Hollywood 5, one of the stars of Riverdale opened up about his addictions. Hear how having to be attractive for TV kind of messed up his life. Next.
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0: Jackson.
1: This is the Hollywood Five. I'm JC Chavez. KJ Apa sat down with his Riverdale co-star, Cole Sprouse, and he ended up talking about addiction. KJ said he did a lot of drugs during his time on the show, and getting sober has been really good for him. KJ also said that being in the tabloids was also like a drug.
2: You know, I remember having a paparazzi person taking my photo for the first time and feeling that.
3: Yeah.
2: But also feeling this, like, I want that again.
3: Oh, wow. Yeah. You liked it.
2: And then you get it again and you feel disgusted by it.
3: Yeah.
2: But you feel this equally
3: conflicting emotion.
2: Equally, like, it's so validating.
3: Yeah.
1: KJ Apa did have a lot of shirtless scenes, which has made him have an unhealthy relationship with food. And he gave Cole Sprouse a little example of that.
2: I was in a house with two of my friends on the show. And I was trying to be sober.
3: Yeah.
2: I remember I was so hungry one night. I was also trying to lose a lot of weight because I was going back to work. I ordered all of this McDonald's. And I ordered like 3 Big Macs, like a bunch of McNuggets and stuff, fries, milkshake. And I ordered it. It's like 2 a.m. I slammed like half of it. Mm. And immediately it's like, I took it outside. I piss all over it. I go throw up all the food that I ate. And when you do that, you get hungry again really quickly. I went downstairs. I go outside. It's there, right? And I start eating around the piss. I could have just ordered more food.
3: You know what I mean?
2: I needed to have it right now.
1: Now, before I judge too hard, what was it? Because it feels like a bit of gray area if he was going back to finish McGriddle. I might have his back on that one right there.
4: Hollywood Five.
1: Coming up next on the Hollywood Five, if you were thinking there's just not enough pickleball in this world, well, now we have a movie all about it. We're going to be talking with one of the stars of The Dink, Mary Steenburgen, joining us next.

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1: Welcome back to The Hollywood Five. I'm JC Chavez. Joining me on the phone right now is one of the stars of the new pickleball movie, The Dink. It's Mary Steenburgen. Hey, Mary.
2: Hi, guys.
1: So question, when'd you start playing pickleball, or maybe were you just acting?
2: Well, I was acting, and I started playing 2 months before I knew anything about this movie. My son, Charlie McDowell, who's an amazing pickleball player, gave me my first paddle and said, Mom, people even older than you have beaten me at this sport. With that lovely backhanded compliment, I began to play with him, and he was my first teacher. And then I was offered this movie, which was crazy. And I had already fallen in love with the sport, and I immediately wanted to do the movie.
1: And what's your play style? Are you, you strike me as aggressive, Mary.
2: No, I'm a little more subtle, mostly because I really still consider myself a beginner. I wasn't a tennis player, so this is my first racket or paddle sport, but I am always the most joyful person out there.
1: And look, you've had an amazing career. Two of my favorite movies of all time, you're in them, Elf and Step Brothers. So you get to pick your projects. What made you say yes to The Dink?
2: You know, it was just a brilliant script. It made me laugh out loud, which is a big deal when you're reading a comedy. You know, it's a hard thing to create something that funny. And it was deeply funny, but what really sealed it for me was each character was so unique and had such a journey in the film, and there was so much heart to the film. And so it feels like a classic throwback sports comedy, except that it has more heart than a lot of them do. And it just, the character was so appealing to me. I couldn't wait to play her. Felt like I really understood her. It's the kind of film that when I'm on Apple TV or any of the streamers, this is what I'm often seeking. And I knew that I wanted to be a part of it.
1: Thank you, Mary. 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
1: We're back on the Hollywood Five. So back in 2024, Ryan Gosling was asked which role he would like a do-over on. And he said his 2016 musical La La Land for one very tiny reason. In one dance scene, his arm is supposed to be straight from his shoulder to his fingertips. Well, Ryan didn't like that he bent his wrist just slightly.
2: There's a moment that haunts me where we're dancing, Emma and I, and I didn't know this would become the poster for the movie. But I thought we were supposed to have our hands up, and I thought it'd be cool to put my hand like that. And now when I look at it, and I have to see it all the time, I call it La La Hand.
1: They digitally altered the movie poster for the 10th year anniversary of the movie, which will be re-released in theaters. So Ryan Gosling is officially back to perfect.

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2: 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All the glitz and the glamour and deception.
3: This is the Hollywood Five. I'm JC Chavez. Jason Bateman has been sober for 25 years, but he still has some old drinking stories to tell us. So on the Smart List podcast, he shared a story of the best arrest ever.
4: I was arrested in Monaco for being drunk and disorderly in a nice little leopard outfit, fresh from the casinos, all banged up on, you know, cheap champagne and a pocket full of chips.
3: They did give him back most of his casino chips, and they sent him on his way after drying out. Jason did decide to get sober because it was causing tension with his wife. And he's still happy to gamble, though.
5: Hollywood Five.
3: Coming up next on the Hollywood Five, Matt Damon has two of the biggest movie regrets in the industry. Hear the rules he passed on next.

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1: This is the Hollywood 5. I'm JC Chavez. Matt Damon had the chance to play Two-Face in The Dark Knight, and even worse, was offered 10% of the Avatar franchise. And guys, he turned them both down. His friend took it harder than he did, though.
2: I think you got to kind of just be sanguine about it and go like it all works out. Like, I mean, yeah. At this point, I passed on the biggest payday in the history of, right? I mean, accidentally, but like, so I can never do worse financially. It's like my favorite John Krasinski story. Like when we were writing Promised Land together and I told John that I passed on 10% of Avatar. John jumped up and he starts walking around the kitchen and he's like, okay. He goes, nothing in your life would be different. Nothing, Matt. Nothing in your life would be different if you had done Avatar, except you and I would be having this conversation in space.
1: I think John is really just talking to himself and trying to self-soothe because John passed on playing Captain America. Which in my mind, that's actually worse.
0: Hollywood 5.
1: Coming up next on the Hollywood 5, it seems pretty clear why Logan Paul and Tom Brady have been feuding. Tom might be looking at a new business venture and stepping on Logan's territory, and we got the details next.

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1: I'm JC Chavez. This is the Hollywood Five, and joining me for this story is the only person I know that has actually hit someone else with a metal folding chair, and that is Anna Szabo.
2: And I'll do it again.
1: I know it hurt a lot, by the way.
2: So Tom Brady and Logan Paul have been in a strange feud for a few months now. It started back when they were playing against each other in a flag football game. And then at Fanatics Fest last week, Tom was sharing the stage with Logan, and Tom ended up slapping Logan that the two had to be separated. But that, they do that a lot, right? These kind of theatrics,
1: yeah,
2: if you will.
1: They're setting up storylines.
2: So now we know why Tom Brady slapped Logan Paul. So TMZ reports that Tom's been talking to the WWE about a potential role with the company. He's not going to be wrestling. Their discussions are more along the lines of making special appearances, promotional opportunities, potentially appearing at major WWE events, basically serving as a brand ambassador. So they're in the very early stages of the discussions, but Tom has said before that he does enjoy professional wrestling, and he has established a relationship with WWE executives, and then he slapped Logan. So it kind of looks...

0: looks like it's all happening.
1: Yeah.
0: But of course, any role that he takes would have to fit around his Fox broadcasting duties. And the WWE has been bringing in a lot of big name celebrities lately. They had Bad Bunny, Jalen Brunson, Joe Jonas, Jelly Roll, and Travis Scott, just to name a few.
1: Well, good luck, Tom. Don't get hurt out there. Hollywood Five. Coming up next on the Hollywood Five, one SNL cast member has a good idea for young students trying to get free trips. Hear how they did it next.
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1: Whoa, hold the reindeer. 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

0: 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All the lights and the cameras
1: and the action. This is the Hollywood Five. I'm JC Chavez. Marcelo Hernandez from SNL and fresh off of hosting the ESPYs. Well, he's out promoting his new Netflix movie called 72 Hours, which stars Kevin Hart. He's had a pretty good rise in the entertainment world. Marcelo actually started doing stand-up comedy at the age of 18, and he came up with a clever way to travel to different cities to try out his act.
2: I had never done Model UN before, and I had started doing comedy in college, and so I joined every club at school that involved a free trip somewhere.
3: Oh.
2: So that I could go perform comedy in a new city. So I joined the Model Arab League, and and I represented Kuwait in this photo. It says Kuwait on my little card.
3: Yeah.
2: And I was an honorable delegate of Kuwait. And I also joined the United States Hispanic Leadership Institute so I could take a free trip to Chicago.
1: You know, I say we give him a shot at the real UN. He might bring in world peace through comedy. Hollywood Five. Coming up next on the Hollywood Five, one of the richest sitcom stars of all time says he was miserable while making almost $200 million.

0: We are back on the Hollywood Five. Jim Parsons played Sheldon on Big Bang Theory for 12 seasons. He made around $177 million from it, plus a ton more from the spinoff Young Sheldon. Well, it turns out it wasn't worth it to Jim.
1: I was miserable. I was not happy. I was stressed. I felt that there was so many plates I was supposed to be keeping in the air, and that the success and the good things of life that were happening were only due to this overworking. I wouldn't be where I am right now if I hadn't have had that time of life. But I wouldn't do that again and for any amount of money.
0: Well, Jim is now on Broadway, and he is happier than ever.
2: Hollywood Five.
0: Coming up next on the Hollywood Five, Jelly Roll's daughter teased us with some juicy news about his divorce. Hear what she had to say next.

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1: This is the Hollywood 5. I'm JC Chavez. And after nearly 10 years of marriage, Jelly Roll and Bunny XO officially finalized their divorce. Now, according to the settlement, Bunny will receive one confidential lump sum payment from Jelly Roll. There will not be ongoing alimony payments, and they are amicably splitting the other assets. Now, they do have a mutual non-disparagement clause, which means keep your name out my mouth. Bunny seems to be doing really well. She did a tour of her new home where she seemed very happy, and then enters Jelly Roll's daughter, Bailey Ann, who teased us with this.
2: They're both very open about it, and that is it. Period. It's that f***ing simple. Don't y'all ever come from my father's name like that again. I'm so done. At the end of the day, that's still my daddy. So f***ing watch it. I'm so done. Nobody cheated. Period. Period. The f*** out of my DMs, my comments, my live with that shit. I don't care. I don't want to talk about it. He did not cheat. She did not cheat. Y'all have no f***ing idea what happened. And wait till y'all find out. Just f***ing wait. Because I promise y'all, the view of what y'all have, not only the situation, but their relationship and the internet in totality is about to f***ing crumble the day that I open my mouth.
1: You know, it's going to be something like he prefers mustard on his fries, isn't it? Well, we'll bring it to you if she ever does give us the full details. And that is your Hollywood 5. I'm on Instagram at JSI5 and TikTok as well at JSI Chavez. We'll see you next week for the 5 biggest stories in Hollywood on The Hollywood 5.

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7: Hello there, my summer friends. You're looking nice and tan. It's Carson Daly. We got the soundtrack to that summer of yours right here with our fresh batch. We've got the 30 biggest songs in North America ready to roll out. Plus, we'll go back as we always do and play a few extra things. Got some cool former number ones. Couple of fun summer throwbacks this week, including one from 2003. So we're going way back for that one. And maybe even a couple extras. We'll see how the show goes. Reapply your sunscreen. You're going to love all the music over the next few hours. This is the Daily Download, this week's top 30, and it starts right now. And so we're going to start with the Triple D, a Daily Download debut for those who are new around here. And this was my pick of the week just last weekend. It's good to see Olivia Rodrigo wasted no time to debut on the show. So here is Stupid Song, her words, not mine, kicking off the Daily Download.

So after nosediving 12 places last weekend, Olivia Dean drops another spot today. So that might be the last time we hear So Easy to Fall in Love on the Countdown, because there's not much room for her to continue to fall. So we had Olivia Rodrigo kick off the show with the debut of Stupid Song, and then Olivia Dean right there at 29. By the way, Olivia Dean will be performing at Lollapalooza in Chicago next weekend, which will be cool. All right, so Zara Larsson now moves into number 28 today. It was one of the biggest songs of summer in 2015, and here we are 11 years later in 2026, and it's all over the charts again. The music biz is crazy these days. Here's Lush Life from Zara, number 28 on the Daily Download.

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1: Carson's Pick of the Week. All right, it's Carson Daly with a band that we are hopeful will make it into the top 30 very soon. I'm feeling pretty good about it. This song was number one trending last weekend on our little mini TT5 countdown. So today, Edge of the Earth from the Beaches is our Pick of the Week on the Daily Download.

0: coming back to you.
1: And if you want to see Louis Tomlinson maybe over the past couple of months, that band right there was the opener. And I always encourage you guys to go extra early and check out the opening acts, because so many of your favorite groups now opened up for people at one point. It's good to support them. And that's a good one right there, because the Beaches opened up for Louis, and they're doing great. And in fact, I just made their song Edge of the Earth our pick of the week. In fact, their last show with Louis was Friday in Miami, and now the band's heading north and out on their own headlining tour, which is cool. So that'll get kicked off this weekend in Edmonton, Alberta. Edge of the Earth, our pick of the week from the Beaches. Way to go on the Daily Download. 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Okay, let's get back into it. I am Carson Daly. We're just getting started here. We're up to number 27 now. French Montana and Max B. Here's Ever Since You Left Me. It debuted 30 last week and now up 3 to 27 on the Daily Download.

Well, after a lengthy run on our countdown, including hitting number one, Bruno Mars, finally showing some signs of fatigue, falling six spots with I Just Might, which is now at number 26. All right, you're on the Daily Download. Hope your summer's going well. I am your host, Carson Daly. It's this week's Top 30. We'll continue now with Martin Garrix and Ed Sheeran, right where we left them last weekend at number 25. Here's Repeat It. Stay.

0: is, there's my golfing buddy, Niall Horan, who wraps up his current U.S. tour. He wrapped it up already. He did it last Sunday. He did that co-headlining show with his buddy, Thomas Rhett. They did it at Hershey Stadium in Pennsylvania. Very cool idea for them to join forces. I saw a video of it on socials, and they were covering Choosing Texas from Ella Langley together, which was very cool. Love Niall. He's going to be heading back overseas for the rest of the year, and then we'll see him in March of 2027 to kick off that massive North American tour. All right, so there's Niall. Tastes so good at 24. I'm Carson Daly. It's that time of the show where we pause the countdown and take a look at all the landscape of new music and try and predict what might be coming to our countdown rather soon. Let's see what we got today for you.
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0: Always enjoy me some Don Toliver. I have to thank my son Jackson, 17, who plays a lot of Don Toliver, and I'm always pleased when he does. He's having a hard time landing in the top 30 for some reason, so we thought, you know, let's help Don out this week. This was my coming soon prediction, July 4th weekend, and today I'm going to double down on it. E85, we still think is coming soon to the Daily Download Top 30 Countdown. Bottom line, why rob ourselves of the joy of hearing this song just because it's not on the countdown? We'll put it right here in our coming soon. This is Don Toliver, E85.

Don Tolliver, E85, as we double down on it and play it again, featuring it in our coming soon segment this week, just because we want to hear it, and we are fans. Hopefully it'll infiltrate our top 30 here rather soon. Don Tolliver, E85, coming soon. 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

Well, Tyler stopped by my other job. It's been really fun at the Today Show in New York. It's been kind of a crazy time period. We had an intruder break in to our sort of backstage area recently and kind of shook us all up, and everybody was okay. And of course, you know, we've had our situation with my co-worker, Savannah Guthrie, and her family. So it's been a tumultuous summer, but I got to be honest, the music that we played in our summer concert series has really been great. We've had like over a dozen, maybe like 20 acts so far. Tyler was just there, performed on Friday, was really good, so entertaining. You can check all that out on the Today Show website. And we do have a couple of really good ones still to come before we officially close it out at the end of September. We've got Mumford & Sons, Shaboozy, Cat's Eye is going to be there, Ray, BB Rexha, who else? Alex Warren, I think, closes it all out. So it should be really, really good. Anyway, that was Tyla getting some help from Zara Larsson, which she did it again at number 23. It's the Daily Download Top 30 Countdown. I'm Carson Daly, and Stella Lefty is closing in on our top 20. She moves up four spots this week with Boston, which is now at 22. On the Daily Download. On a

0: debuting just last weekend. That's Somber's latest, My Body Isn't Ready, and it moves already up six spots from 27 to 21. So good for Somber. He's got another hit on his hands, and he'll be performing Thursday at Lollapalooza in Chicago. I'm Carson Daly. We're 10 songs down and looking good. 20 more to go. 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
0: Hey, it's Carson Daly with the song that was number one on this actual weekend back in 2019. So we're going back 7 years with Ed Sheeran and Justin Bieber. I Don't Care is our former number one today on The Daily.

former number one selection going back. Seems hard to call 2019 7 years ago, but obviously do the math. That's exactly what it is. And that was our number one song, not just here, but in 25 other countries in 2019. And so we play a little Ed Sheeran, Justin Bieber. That was I Don't Care, our former number one. 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Hey, what's up? It's Carson Daly. It's the top 20 now. Let's continue. Malcolm Todd's going to break into the top 20 for the first time. Turn up earrings on the Daily Download.

0: Dominic Fike right there is going to be touring next month, doing a bit of some solo headlining shows and also opening up for Tame Impala. So look for Dominic out on the road. That was Baby Doll, right where it was last week at number 19. I'm Carson Daly. Top 18 songs are on the way. We got a bunch of great artists who just put out some new music, like Gracie Abrams, Teddy Swims, Benson Boone, Shakira. Oh, and of course, we got our little mini countdown to cover today still. The trending top five, or the TT5 as we call it. It's all coming up on the Daily Download Top 30 Countdown, right after this.
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Bella K says her reckless habit lately is buying too many pairs of shoes. That I can relate to. Not necessarily with the shoes, but I have a hat issue. I have like 800 baseball hats that, like, from different golf courses wherever I play. I always like to buy a hat. But now I have this ridiculous collection of hats. So I feel your pain, Bella. That's I Love It, I Love It, I Love It. Right where it was last week at 18. All right, let's move on. Daily Download Top 30 Countdown. Figured now that Daughter from Hell was out. And I wonder if anybody's asked Gracie Abrams' famous father, J.J. Abrams, who's responsible for so many films and TV shows you like, how he feels about his daughter calling her album Daughter from Hell. Probably one of those ironic things because she seems so darn nice. Anyway, here's Hit the Wall from Gracie, number 17 on the Daily Download.

0: That's Teddy Swims, who gave us another new song called Breakup in Reverse, which is great. You can check that out. That's streaming and doing well, probably just a short while before it infiltrates our top 30 here. Meanwhile, Mr. Know-It-All is doing just fine as our countdown is virtually cut in half with that song from Teddy at number 16. I'm Carson Daly, and it's time for our mini countdown. All right. So these are all the top trending songs of the week for various reasons, usually TikTok. There's five of them, and we call it the TT5. Let's see what we got.
1: Here's what's trending.
0: Starting things off at number five is Somber. Stella Lefty is fourth.
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0: Benson Boone is third. Tame Impala and Jenny are runner-up this week.
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0: And the TT5 number one song this week goes to Shakira and Burna Boy. Here's Die Die, our most trending track on the Daily Download TT5.

That song has been here before. It was our TT5 number one song at the end of June and also July 4th weekend. And probably thanks to, you know, that FIFA World Cup final halftime show, maybe Shakira getting a bit of a bounce right now, so it makes its way back to number one. Burna Boy on the track as well. That's Die Die, your TT5 numero uno. 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All right, that wraps up our mini trending countdown for the week. Let's get back to the big boy list. As your soundtrack to summer continues, it's the daily download this week's top 30. And Alex Warren will kick off the lower half of the countdown at number 15. Here's Fever Dream, right where it was last week on the daily download.

Well, after an 8-spot jump and earning biggest mover status just last week, Benson Boone backflips another 8 today to 14. 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Good for Benson Boone. 2 weeks in a row, moving on up. 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Impressive. All right, we've got a little time here, so we thought we'd just sneak in another great song. Why not? Here's a little extra goodie for you on the Daily Download.

0: I'm Carson Daly. 13 more songs on our quest to get to number one. We're going to hear from Pink Panthers, Zara Larsson, a little Justin Bieber, throw in some Harry Styles. We're back after this on the Daily Download.
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1: There's Pink Panthers and Zara Larsson continuing to head in the wrong direction. Unfortunately, down a couple spots this week. That's your number 13 song, Stateside, the remix. All right, so you're on the Daily Download. Hope your summer's going well. I am your host, Carson Daly. All's good here. And we're getting closer and closer to our top 10. Unfortunately, Harry Styles is going to take a little bit of a tumble. He drops out of the top 10 this week, falls 6 spots. Ouch. Number 12 is American Girls on the Daily Download.

0: Well, Justin Bieber recorded that Coachella headlining set that so many of you were talking about. Kind of understated, but pretty cool as he looked back at many of his YouTube videos and whatnot of performances from years past. And now he's released two live albums called Swag, Live from Coachella, for Weekend 1, and then he did it again for Weekend 2. So if you Bieber fans, that's out there. Justin sees a bounce off that FIFA World Cup final halftime performance as well. He moves up three spots just outside the top 10 at 11 with Speed Demon. I'm Carson Daly. The best of the week is on the way. Sienna Spyro, Somber, Sabrina Carpenter, and other artists that start with an S. The top 10 is next on the Daily Download.
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0: somebody coming in or what?
1: Well, there she is, Sabrina Carpenter, who continues to climb with House Tour. That moves up another three spots today and breaks into our top 10. Look out for Sabrina on the Daily Download. All right, now, unfortunately, Somber's home wrecker isn't only a one and done at number one. It's also dropping like a lead balloon, unfortunately. It falls seven spots today from two just last week to number nine right now. He's performing at Lollapalooza in Chicago on Thursday. Here's home wrecker on the Daily Download.

0: Well, Vogue recently released a featured video segment detailing how Sienna Spiral gets that 1960s inspired beauty look going. They've got a whole routine down there with very specific steps to create that signature look. If you ladies would like to check that out, or gentlemen, whatever floats your boat's fine with me. I'm Carson Daly, and Sienna's going to move a little deeper into our top 10 this week. You just heard Die on This Hill, which was up a spot to number 8. All right, number 1 is just around the corner. Still going to play some Taylor, some Ari, Ella Langley, Bruno Mars, and we still got a really fun old school summer throwback to get to from Khalees. Top 7 play next right here on The Daily Download, this week's top 30.
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2: R.L. Garrigues in the newsroom.
3: Firefighters continued their work on the many lightning-caused fires in the region. Fire Information Officer Jamie Oley.
4: Conditions do remain hot and dry here in Central Oregon. While we are no longer in a red flag warning, we are still seeing minimum RHs that are very low, extremely high temperatures, and gusty winds. With that, we do remind folks that we are still in stage 2 public use fire restrictions, and that does mean that all campfires are banned, as well as chainsaw use on public land. We also remind folks that flying drones over wildfires both puts our firefighters at risk, as well as those aviation resources that are doing the responsible work of responding to those incidents. We do have TFRs in place over most of the major incidents here in Central Oregon, but even if there is an initial attack start that may not have a TFR in place over it yet, we do ask that you do not fly your personal drone over the wildfire, as again, that can impact both our firefighter safety as well as their ability to stop that wildfire.
3: Jamie Oley, if you are traveling anywhere in or out of the region, make sure to check on tripcheck.com to see if there are road closures or not. There are evacuation notices in place for the fires throughout Central Oregon. Those can be found on the Deschutes, Jefferson, Crook, Wasco, Sherman, and Wheeler County Sheriff's Facebook pages. Air quality is from good to unhealthy for most of Central Oregon. The worst air quality is in the Prineville area. I'm R.L. Garrigues.

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Hey, it's Carson Daly revisiting some of the best summer songs from years past. That's what we do. And since Sunday's National Coffee Milkshake Day, we had to do it. There was no way I wasn't going to play this song on any sort of milkshake day. We're going to go back to Khalees and her famous milkshake song. We're going to make it our throwback selection right now, and we're all going to love it. So enjoy Khalees from 2003 on the Daily Download.

Yeah, with it being National Coffee Milkshake Day, which is so random this weekend, we thought we have to play that song. It was one of the biggest summer songs anyway. Back in 2003, Khalees Milkshake brought all the boys to the yard. And that is our throwback selection. That was fun. Haven't played something that old in a while. Here on the Daily Download. All right, happy summer. I'm Carson Daly, and yep, we're counting down to the number one song in North America. And guess what, guys? We are getting close. Ella Langley, who, by the way, her star continues to rise. She is now in the fashion world. She's a new face of American Eagle's latest denim campaign. I'll read you a little blurb here. It says her country-inspired curated line features Gen Z targeted staples, including bootcut jeans, denim vests, jackets, and skirts. We can hardly wait. Meanwhile, over here on the radio, Ella is on the move this week, up three spots to number 7. Here's Choosin' Texas.

We aren't here to talk about people's personal lives, but there is pics all over the internet and social media of Ariana and her ex, Ricky, hanging out and looking quite happy together. All I'm going to say is I hope that they're happy and doing well. I'm a big fan of Ariana Grande and her family, so let's hope that things are going well for her. Hate That I Made You Love Me moves into sixth place. All right, it's Carson Daly. Daily Download Top 30 Countdown rolling on here. Our top five is in front of us. I don't know if Taylor and Travis went on some sort of honeymoon after that wedding they had or what. It's been pretty quiet on that front. Meanwhile, I Knew It, I Knew You is at number five and makes a nice little three-spot jump for newly married Miss Swift. Or is it Kelsey? I'm not sure what she did with her name. Either way, here's Taylor. That's all I need to know.

download. That's Bruno Mars, whose European leg of the Romantic Tour wraps up on Tuesday in London at Wembley Stadium. Bruno and his hooligans are going to be back here in the States on August 21st. They'll kick off the second leg of the North American Tour and also a four-night run in New Jersey. Risk It All moves up a spot and into fourth place. I'm Carson Daly, and we're about to find out who is in our top three this week. But first, a little something I think you're going to like. It's a daily download extra just for you. A little something-something unrelated to the charts, but it's good.

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1: I'm Carson Daly. Top three songs are coming up next on the Daily Download. We got Tame Impala and Jenny. They took the number one spot last weekend, so we'll see if Dracula can stay at the top. Meanwhile, we haven't heard from Zara Larsson or Olivia Rodrigo yet, so maybe one of them will be number one. We'll find out next, right here on the Daily Download.
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3: Welcome back, friends. You've been patient because we've made it pretty deep into the show. We're at the pivotal top three. I'm Carson Daly. Olivia Rodrigo, of course, her latest album is dominating the charts all over the world, not just here in the States. In fact, in Australia, she maintained a hold over the number one spot, which is keeping the legends, the Rolling Stones' brand new album, at bay at number two. So that's pretty cool for Olivia, beating the Rolling Stones like that. And by the way, in a recent interview, Mick Jagger actually name-dropped Olivia and was praising her for transitioning a little bit more into rock music, you know, complimenting her on it, saying she's actually really good at it. All right, cool. Olivia gets closer to number one this week. She's up a spot to number three with Drop Dead.

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0: Carson right there takes back the number two spot with Midnight Sun. And we heard Olivia Rodrigo back there at number three. We can check Zara off the list. So that means one of two things. Tame Impala and Jenny are number one again this week, or they fell completely off the chart, which is highly unlikely. Let's find out.
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0: Yeah, no, I don't think a song ever was number one 1 week and then the next week just was gone. Full APB, where did you go? It doesn't happen, so congrats to Tame Impala and Jenny, who successfully hang on to the number one spot. Here is the remix of Dracula, number one on the Daily Download.

0: And there you have it, friends. No more questions in our top 30. Answers have happened. And Tame Impala featuring Jenny, Dracula the Remix. Two straight weeks at number one. We don't call it a streak until we got at least three. So we'll see how they do next week. Meanwhile, Tame Impala on tour, doing two nights in Toronto this weekend. Then they're going to head to Boston for a few nights on Tuesday and Wednesday. Joe, like DJ O, the artist, otherwise known as Joe Keery, a.k.a. Steve Harrington from Stranger Things, is opening those shows. So if that interests you, get there early. Jenny's going to be headlining Lollapalooza in Chicago next Saturday, too. So a little shout-out for both Tame Impala and Jenny. But they come together and have the number one song this week. That's going to wrap up another edition of the Daily Download Top 30 Countdown. Thank you so much for listening. Really appreciate you and, of course, this radio station for having us. I'm Carson Daly, and we will meet you back here next weekend and do it all over again. Our summer soundtrack continues as we count down the biggest songs in North America. Hope the rest of your July is awesome, and we'll see you in August on the Daily Download.
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0: She has now tied the record for the most weeks at number one on the Hot 100 by a solo female artist with that song right there, Ella Langley, at Choosing Texas. Got the weekend with Daft Punk on the way. Keep it close.
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3: 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Let's have a little talk. I know, every summer it feels like the same routine. Summer weather leaves our state hot and dry, and our outdoor activities can accidentally spark a wildfire. We just need everyone to make sure that doesn't happen, okay? Whether we're having a campfire, mowing the lawn, or driving the car, we just have to be careful. So let's put on that smoky hat and keep Oregon green!

0: gearing up for that all-female music festival that she is putting on next month. In fact, the latter part of August. Olivia Rodrigo right there. Drop Dead. Gee, thanks. Gracie Abrams still to come.
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0: Need Your Love, courtesy of One Republic. Rolling Stone magazine calls Ryan Tedder music's silent mogul because he's got his hands in so many projects, of course, including One Republic. 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
5: 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Garrigues in the newsroom.
6: Firefighters continue their work on the many lightning-caused fires in the region. Fire Information Officer Jamie Oley.
7: Conditions do remain hot and dry here in Central Oregon. While we are no longer in a red flag warning, we are still seeing minimum RHs that are very low, extremely high temperatures, and gusty winds. With that, we do remind folks that we are

0: still in stage 2 public use fire restrictions, and that does mean that all campfires are banned, as well as chainsaw use on public land. We also want to remind folks that flying drones over wildfires both puts our firefighters at risk, as well as those aviation resources that are doing the responsible work of responding to those incidents. We do have TFRs in place over most of the major incidents here in Central Oregon, but even if there is an initial attack start that may not have a TFR in place over it yet, we do ask that you do not fly your personal drone over the wildfire, as again, that can impact both our firefighter safety as well as our ability to stop that wildfire.
1: Jamie Oley, if you are traveling anywhere in or out of the area, make sure you check on tripcheck.com to see if there are any road closures or not. There are evacuation notices in place for those fires throughout Central Oregon. Those can be found on the Deschutes, Jefferson, Crook, Wasco, Confederated Tribes of Warm Springs, Sherman, and Wheeler County Sheriff's Facebook pages. Air quality is from good to unhealthy for most of Central Oregon. The worst air quality is in the Prineville area. I'm R.L. Garrigues.

0: Something I am very familiar with. The silent treatment. Yes, it happens. That is Freya Sky. Bella Kay, just a couple minutes off. Plus, we'll hear from Tame Impala with Jenny as the hits play on for your weekend.
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1: 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It's Selena Gomez, Hands to Myself. Thank you for being here as we drop the hits at the weekend. 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